0: Darth Vader?
1: Humor. At a meeting of the San Diego City Council Public Safety Committee,
2: the Emperor is a fan of Flock.
1: A guy in full Darth Vader costume made his tongue-in-cheek argument.
2: This technology will help us find Luke Skywalker as he traverses the universe in his X-Wing.
1: A man in San Diego was held for a month after he was mistakenly linked by Flock cameras to an attempted carjacking. Jim Ryan, ABC News.
3: An 8-year-old girl in Louisiana died after her family says she was infected by an extremely rare brain-eating amoeba, usually found in warm freshwater. The Louisiana Department of Public Health says this infection was likely contracted while swimming in Lake Claiborne. There are around 10 cases reported in the U.S. annually. Stephanie Officer, ABC News.
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8: 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Partly cloudy through the night. Temperature 72 to 76. Mainly sunny for Tuesday. Low 90s. Chance for some late day storms and clearing Tuesday night. Low 70s. And showers and storms are more likely Wednesday and Thursday. Still scattered in nature. Still partly to mostly sunny most of the time. Temperatures in the low 90s. Heat index values near or just above 100. This is Precision Weather Meteorologist Phil Spivak for WNZF.
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11: He's here. He's here. Now, broadcasting from the underground command post, deep in the bowels of a hidden bunker, somewhere under the brick and steel of a nondescript building, we've once again made contact with our leader, Mark Levin.
12: Hello, America. Hour 3. Glad you're with us. Stay where you are. Hope you've enjoyed the program tonight. We're doing our very best. Let's see here. Oh, this is interesting. Let's see. Oh, very good. My buddy Bruce sends me great emails. I don't think I can read most of this one. But I liked it, Bruce. All right, let's see here. Hold on 1 second, folks. We ran out of time the other day, last week. So I'm going to take some calls now to make up for Friday, okay? I think we only got to one or two callers. Let's check this out. A lot of people have opinion about these data centers, so let's go at it. Let's go to David, Denver, Colorado, on the Mark Levin app. David, go right ahead, please.
13: Hello.
12: Yellow.
13: Hey, Mark, I hear you now. Hey, Mark, I live here in New Mexico, right here in the southern part. We're like in the northern part of the Chihuahuan Desert, and we're in bad drought. But anyway, they're building one of those data centers in Donna Ana County. They want to build one here. And that's what's got everybody scared is because, you know, we've got our some of our reservoirs are down 150 feet. And we pull out of one reservoir here. It's the Ogallala Aquifer. And I think there's like 7 states that pull out of it. But anyway,
12: let me ask you a question. You got a zoning board there?
13: Yes, sir.
12: Okay, so they know what kind of reservoirs you have. So what happened?
13: Well, nobody knows. They're looking at the muddy part.
12: Well, it could be, or maybe they have an answer to your question. It's going to be impossible for me to know all these local situations. If you were telling me they're drilling holes for oil there, I wouldn't know how to answer. I just don't.

0: All right, welcome back, folks. There's a lot of calls here, so we will get to you after the break. I only have about 60 seconds here, because I was intrigued with a developer who had a lot of knowledge. I know people are going to throw a lot of things out there, surveillance, the cameras, what are we going to do with the nuclear waste? First of all, there isn't any yet. And I don't think people realize how long it takes to have enough nuclear waste to actually ship off to a location that literally handles nuclear waste. It doesn't. It's not like oil. It's not like stuff like. It takes a very, very long time. So I just want to point that out. But we'll take your calls, and I'll try and answer them as best as I can. But the bottom line is this. If you ask me about drilling for oil tonight, I don't have all the answers about drilling for oil. And I don't need to have all the answers about drilling for oil. The argument against AI is we now have people trying to come up with every conceivable argument. We just learned that they barely use any water. We just learned they barely use any electricity. And at some point, they're going to create their own electricity. In other words, be self-sufficient. So I just have to ask myself, an industry that's going to have this much impact, hire this many people, have this much positive potential for creating life-saving medicines and so forth and so on, we sure do have a lot of reasons to try and kill it out there. I'm sorry. We'll be right back.
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5: ABC News, I'm Stephanie Officer. The country's highest court clears the way for President Trump to implement parts of a March executive order regarding mail-in voting ahead of the midterms for now. ABC's Devin Dwyer.
6: What the Supreme Court's conservative majority said today in this 6-3 decision is that that order, because it has not been fully implemented yet, has not actually hurt any of the states, and therefore they don't have standing to bring a challenge. But I should say that the court was clear that if this is implemented in an unlawful way, usurping state authority around elections, they can come back to the court.
5: The manhunt for a Massachusetts woman whose police officer husband was found dead last week is now over. Worcester police have found the body of 58-year-old Karen Solomon after her husband, 57-year-old Worcester patrolman Kurt Solomon, was found, calling the incident a tragic murder-suicide. Two people walking in the woods discovered what is believed to be Karen's body, which is still pending official identification. This is ABC News.
7: 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Quiet night after some early showers. Temperatures into the low to mid-70s, pushing back to the low 90s on Tuesday. Mainly dry through the day, but toward evening, some showers and storms. And the pattern continues, low 90s each day through Thursday. This is Precision Weather Meteorologist Phil Spivak for WNZF.
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2: 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Partly cloudy through the night. Temperature 72 to 76. Mainly sunny for Tuesday. Low 90s. Chance for some late day storms. Then clearing Tuesday night. Low 70s. And showers and storms are more likely Wednesday and Thursday. Still scattered in nature. Still partly to mostly sunny most of the time. Temperatures in the low 90s. Heat index values near or just above 100. This is Precision Weather Meteorologist Phil Spivak for WNZF.
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4: ABC News, I'm Stephanie Officer. The Trump administration says they're launching secondary sanctions for countries they claim doing business with Iran. Treasury Secretary Scott Bessent says President Trump is speaking to different nations, but wouldn't state which, nor a timeline. ABC's Karen Travers.
5: The Treasury Secretary was asked a question about trying to, how they could target Chinese firms and banks that do business with Iran. And he said, we find that the best way to engage with countries is through, quote, quiet diplomacy.
4: The Department of Homeland Security confirming to ABC News they deported the wife of an Army sergeant back to Honduras today after arresting her last month in front of her six-year-old daughter. DHS officials say Christy Villafranca Trejo entered the country illegally in 2016. Her husband, Sergeant Gerard Juarez, previously told ABC News he began pursuing citizenship for his wife, hoping his service would help expedite the process. This is ABC News.
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7: 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Quiet night after some early showers. Temperatures into the low to mid-70s. Push you back to the low 90s on Tuesday. Mainly dry through the day, but toward evening, some showers and storms. And the pattern continues. Low 90s each day through Thursday. This is Precision Weather Meteorologist Phil Spivak for WNZF.

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1: 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Partly cloudy through the night. Temperature 72 to 76, mainly sunny for Tuesday, low 90s, chance for some late day storms, then clearing Tuesday night, low 70s. And showers and storms are more likely Wednesday and Thursday, still scattered in nature, still partly to mostly sunny most of the time. Temperatures in the low 90s, heat index values near or just above 100. This is Precision Weather Meteorologist Phil Spivak for WNZF.
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1: 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Partly cloudy through the night. Temperature 72 to 76, mainly sunny for Tuesday, low 90s, chance for some late-day storms, and clearing Tuesday night, low 70s. And showers and storms are more likely Wednesday and Thursday, still scattered in nature, still partly to mostly sunny most of the time. Temperatures in the low 90s, heat index values near or just above 100. This is Precision Weather Meteorologist Phil Spivak for WNZF.
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14: 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Quiet night after some early showers. Temperatures into the low to mid-70s, pushing back to the low 90s on Tuesday. Mainly dry through the day, but toward evening, some showers and storms. And the pattern continues, low 90s each day through Thursday. This is Precision Weather Meteorologist Phil Spivak for WNZF.

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10: From ABC News, I'm Stephanie Officer. Nevada's Hawk Fire now burning across more than 15,000 acres. The National Guard has been deployed. ABC's Melissa Adan is there.
11: This is not far from downtown Reno. Really, we are at the heart of Reno. You just go out about 15 minutes. Those are the immediate first roadblocks that officials have set up. The National Guard is here. They're pushing out so many people because they had 45,000 people that were ordered to evacuate. Then more than 40,000. So we're looking at almost 100,000. People that had orders either to evacuate or to be prepared to evacuate.
10: President Trump escalating his trade war with Canada. ABC's Rachel Scott at the White House.
12: Talk about a tit for tat between the U.S. and Canada. Look, this is one of our largest trading partners. Obviously, it's our closest ally right to the north. President Trump imposed that 50% tariff on about $20 billion worth of Canadian goods. Canada's vowing to respond. President Trump now says that he'll slap 50% tariffs on Canadian car parts, cars, trucks, and steel. And Mark Carney is now saying that he's going to announce even more tariffs, retaliatory tariffs, this morning.
10: The parents of Alex Preddy, the 37-year-old Virginia nurse killed by a federal agent in Minneapolis in January, speaking out on ABC's Good Morning America Tuesday morning. Michael and Susan Preddy.
13: We watched it on TV, and it's like, that's our son. That's Alex. And they killed him. No one called us. No one.
14: we still haven't heard from him.
13: Yeah, that's how we found out.
10: After meeting much backlash and stewing in hot water over a kid's Halloween costume appearing to depict blackface and racist minstrel show imagery, Target is out with an apology. The retailer saying in part, quote, "As a company, we got this wrong and we are deeply sorry. We know this is especially hurtful for our black guests, team members and partners." Target's statement went on to say it won't happen again. You're listening to ABC News.
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2: And
1: tonight's been a crazy night in baseball. I brought to the new Padres owner story, Zach Wheeler rubber story, which is about the actual pitching rubber. Three, four. But now, remember, we told you about 10 or 12 days ago that when the Dodgers were going through their big slump, what do we tell you? Everything is fine. The Dodgers are fine. This is a two-time World Series winning team that eventually, when you get to the dog days of August, they're there for a reason. The Dodgers are going to be fine. Yes, they're going to lose a series. They lose a series to the Brewers. Suddenly the Brewers are going to have the best record in the majors, and now the Dodgers are losing. Could they lose enough off their lead in the West to be a wild card team? What do they have to do? Well, guess where we are now? 2 weeks later, the Dodgers are just a game back of the Brewers, the best record in the majors, and Shohei Ohtani could return to pitch this weekend, as early as this weekend for the Dodgers, right? We told you everything was going to be fine. Yes, I get that it was a rough point. And everybody's looking for really hot takes. Oh, the Dodgers are all kinds of problems. No, everybody wishes they had the Dodgers problems. Even when the Dodgers had a slump, they were still 25 games over 500. There was no problem.
0: But the everything show was that
1: okay.
0: Day.
1: I know, but everything was okay. It's okay to say, here's a team that is just going through a bit of a rough spot here in August, but now they're getting healthy. They're getting their guys back. Their starting pitching is coming back. Now you're going to get Ohtani back. Now, the one thing I will say is that, yes, your starting pitching is coming back, but Ohtani is basically found money. Whatever you get out of Ohtani, it's a bonus. Because what we've seen now throughout the course of the past few years is that Ohtani, to make it through a season as a starting pitcher, you can't count on it, right? He's had two big elbow surgeries. He's going to hit an innings limit. You can't expect him to come back and suddenly, hey, I'm this guy all the way through. Whatever you get from Ohtani is a bonus, right? He's not going to come back pitching and solve everybody's problem. The other guys coming back will be fine, right? Snell returning. Yes. Figuring out
0: he's
1: the bullpen.
0: He's been fantastic.
1: Yeah. Tanner Scott's going to wind up being your closer in the playoffs, and Edwin Diaz is going to pitch whenever you can feel you can trust him. But, like, the whole thing with Ohtani is that I get it that he's coming back, and you're going to figure it out piecemeal for the rest of the season. Again, I'm not going to be surprised if he winds up closing in the playoffs, because you're going to wind up needing him at some point, and the bullpen is going to be your big issue because Diaz stinks. It's not a Diaz's good year. He's an every other year guy. That's not going to solve itself. But eventually, you have to come out with some kind of plan for him pitching. And again, I keep saying closing because maybe that's what's going to keep him around, keep him pitching till he's 40 years old, past that, when he starts collecting $48 million a year when he's 40 years old. But you can figure out the closing part of it. Yes, you lose a spot in the batting order. How many times? You just have to, okay, when he's done pitching, you keep him in the game and you pinch hit for the pitcher when he comes up. It's not that difficult a thing. It's a little bit more difficult to navigate when you bring Ohtani into close. But again, you're bringing him into close when you have a lead and you think the game's going to be over. As one of the best pitchers in baseball, you got to think that's going to happen more often than not. But eventually you're going to need a plan with Ohtani, because coming back and saying, hey, start and go, that's just not feasible anymore.
0: Yeah, I mean, when it comes down to it, you're going to get, what, maybe five starts, six starts if he comes back this weekend. Current MVP odds, for what it's worth, because this becomes part of that conversation. Pete Crow Armstrong, minus 190, that implies 65% chance. Shohei, plus 155.
1: Yay, great. Pete Crow Armstrong's going to win MVP. Yay. But what do I say? You got to get used to ideas.
0: He's going.
1: You got to get used to ideas.
0: What are you
1: going to
0: do?
1: I've come to grips mainly with the fact that this guy's going to win MVP.
0: Well, but you balance that with the exposing Wheeler tonight that we did.
1: Okay. So
0: maybe you feel a little bit better?
1: Nah.
0: Ill-gotten gains with the Phils?
1: I got to watch Pete Crow Armstrong go to the Hall of Fame with the Cubs because we got 8 weeks of Javi Baez.
0: Okay. Sorry. Anyway, back to the point at hand. Yeah. Look, for this season, you've got the decision.
1: But I'm over it. But I'm over.
0: Clearly,
1: you can tell I'm over it.
0: Clearly.
1: You can tell. Yeah.
0: You've got a lot of arms coming back, still looking at Glass. Now you've got a lot of things, right? Snell's been great in his three starts back, going six innings in each. But you're going to have to eat a lot of innings. Relievers are going to be worked a bunch. Once we get to the playoffs, you got Ohtani, Sasaki, you've got proof positive there. And then Yamamoto will take the ball anytime you ask him to.
1: Mm-hmm.
0: So you've got options. Long term, Ohtani's going to still want to pitch. And now it's just being judicious with that. Eventually, maybe you can sit him down and have that conversation. Then anytime soon, because we thought you might have that operation shut down and just get back to mashing this year.
1: Yeah.
0: But clearly, that was not enough. He wants back on the mound.
1: Yeah, look, you'll figure it out for the rest of this year. Starting-wise, it's going to be what it's going to be, and the Dodgers have been great at moving around on the fly in the past. But overall, like we said, they have no problems. Everything is fine, and here they are now back one day away from the best record in baseball.
0: Yeah, so. And a couple more bobblehead days to celebrate. Let's go.
1: Coming up next, the story that has become my new favorite story of the night, college football, Fox.
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20: 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Quiet night after some early showers. Temperatures into the low to mid-70s, pushing back to the low 90s on Tuesday, mainly dry through the day, but toward evening some showers and storms. And the pattern continues, low 90s each day through Thursday. This is Precision Weather Meteorologist Phil Spiegel.
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22: From ABC News, I'm Stephanie Officer. The Supreme Court in a 6-3 decision Monday clearing the way for President Trump to implement parts of his executive order on mail-in voting. ABC News legal contributor Professor James Sample.
23: The court said that, in essence, because the states had not yet been ordered to do anything, all the executive order amounted to, in the court majority's view, was the equivalent of an internal memo to internal staff within the executive department. And therefore, the argument was the states have not yet been ordered to do anything. Therefore, the states have not yet been harmed. Therefore, the states, when they sued after this executive order was issued back in April, were in essence suing too soon.
22: Hayden Panettiere's mother speaking out regarding her daughter's death. ABC's Rhiannon Alley.
24: Panettiere's death now under investigation. Police say there are no signs of foul play, but the DEA has now joined the case. Officials also saying her on-again, off-again boyfriend, Brian Hickerson, and his brother, Zach, were the last two people to see Hayden alive. Brian had previously pleaded no contest in 2021 to two felony charges he abused Panettiere, whose mother says she tried to get Panettiere away from him, even moving in with her daughter for 2 months last year.
22: Nearly 2 weeks after severe storms hit Indiana, thousands still don't have power in Gary. State power company NIPSCO says it expects to be restored by Tuesday. Gary Mayor Eddie Melton.
25: Individuals are making contributions to our local community foundation on our behalf to help us raise dollars to get people fed breakfast, lunch, and dinner throughout the entire city. We've been funding our food trucks. Our restaurants have stepped up and donating food.
22: The storm also revealed an alleged case of animal hoarding in Merrillville, Indiana. More than 70 dogs were discovered in a trailer after a tree fell on it. Animal shelter Humane Indiana says none of them have to be euthanized. They'll get checkups, care, and snuggles before they're ready to be adopted. 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
22: Relief from sky-high beef prices may be on the horizon as a ban from the U.S. on Mexican cattle is lifted.
28: The embargo was enacted to prevent the spread of potentially deadly New World screwworm larvae in U.S. cattle herds. Now that the ban is being lifted, at least in a limited way,
29: the laws of supply and demand are fully in play.
28: Tracy Tomasik is with the Texas Farm Bureau.
29: We have less supply, it gets more expensive.
28: With imports increasing, he says, the price should begin to come down. Jim Ryan, ABC News.
22: In Massachusetts, the search for a woman wanted in connection with the shooting death of her husband is now over.
15: Police have been searching for Karen Solomon for the past week after authorities say they found veteran Worcester Police Department patrolman Kurt Solomon dead inside a home. Police are calling it a tragic murder-suicide, saying the 58-year-old wife was found dead in the woods with a handgun found near the body. Authorities are still awaiting positive identification. Police issued an arrest warrant on a charge of assault and battery with a dangerous weapon with serious bodily injury for Karen Solomon last Friday. Michelle Franzen, ABC News.
0: A 5-year-old detained by immigration authorities last week in Texas while on his way to a soccer game the day before he was supposed to start kindergarten will be deported with his father to Mexico. Kate Lincoln Goldfinch, the attorney representing Victor Martinez Nieto and his son Liam, said on Instagram the family is choosing to self-deport to avoid separation and prolonged detention. Stephanie Officer, ABC News.
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20: 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Partly cloudy through the night. Temperature 72 to 76. Mainly sunny for Tuesday. Low 90s. Chance for some late day storms. Then clearing Tuesday night. Low 70s. And showers and storms are more likely Wednesday and Thursday. Still scattered in nature. Still partly to mostly sunny most of the time. Temperatures in the low 90s. Heat index values near or just above 100. This is Precision Weather Meteorologist Phil Spivak for WNZF.
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7: 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Quiet night after some early showers. Temperatures into the low to mid-70s, pushing back to the low 90s on Tuesday. Mainly dry through the day, but toward evening, some showers and storms. And the pattern continues, low 90s each day through Thursday. This is Precision Weather Meteorologist Phil Spivak for WNZF.
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9: From ABC News, I'm Stephanie Officer. Nevada's Hawk Fire now burning across more than 15,000 acres. The National Guard has been deployed. ABC's Melissa Adan is there.
10: This is not far from downtown Reno. Really, we are at the heart of Reno. You just go out about 15 minutes. Those are the immediate first roadblocks that officials have set up. The National Guard is here. They're pushing out so many people because they had 45,000 people that were ordered to evacuate. Then more than 40,000. So we're looking at almost 100,000 people that had orders either to evacuate or to be prepared to evacuate.
9: President Trump escalating his trade war with Canada. ABC's Rachel Scott at the White House.
11: Talk about a tit for tat between the U.S. and Canada. Look, this is one of our largest trading partners. Obviously, it's our closest ally right to the north. President Trump imposed that 50% tariff on about $20 billion worth of Canadian goods. Canada's vowing to respond. President Trump now says that he'll slap 50% tariffs on Canadian car parts, cars, trucks, and steel. And Mark Carney is now saying that he's going to announce even more tariffs, retaliatory tariffs, this morning.
9: The parents of Alex Preddy, the 37-year-old Virginia nurse killed by a federal agent in Minneapolis in January, speaking out on ABC's Good Morning America Tuesday morning, Michael and Susan Preddy.
12: We watched it on TV, and I was like, that's our son. That's Alex. And they killed him. No one called us. No one.
13: we still haven't heard from him.
12: Yeah, that's how we found out.
9: After meeting much backlash and stewing in hot water over a kid's Halloween costume appearing to depict blackface and racist minstrel show imagery, Target is out with an apology. The retailer is saying in part, quote, as a company, we got this wrong and we are deeply sorry. We know this is especially hurtful for our black guests, team members and partners. Target's statement went on to say it won't happen again. You're listening to ABC News.
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9: American cattle farmers say they're disappointed in President Trump's decision to let foreign beef enter the U.S. without tariffs for the next 90 days. Nebraska farmer Scott Thompson says with everything going on in the last year with tariffs, the Iran war, and other global supply issues, it's been hard for the industry to keep up.
15: It seems like every time we get this, like, economic opportunity or we're going to make money, the rug gets pulled out from underneath us. And it seems like that's what's doing going on right now.
9: Trouble this past weekend for one of the NFL's bigwigs. ABC's Trevor Ault explains.
16: The billionaire owner of the San Francisco 49ers arrested in a prostitution sting at an Ohio trailer park. Court records say Jed York was taken into custody in East Palestine Sunday at 9:35 a.m. with authorities saying he responded to an ad placed by an undercover agent on a prostitution website arranging sexual activity for $140. Police say York agreed to meet up at that trailer park and was arrested there with the phone he allegedly used to respond to the ad.
9: York pleaded no contest Monday after spending a day in jail and paying a $1,150 fine. Syria's president celebrated the announcement from Secretary of State Marco Rubio. He's lifting the country's designation as a state sponsor of terrorism, saying Syria is shaking off a dark burden and tearing out a painful chapter of his past to embark on a path of development, reconstruction, and rebuilding. Stephanie Officer, ABC News.
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7: 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Quiet night after some early showers. Temperatures into the low to mid-70s, pushing back to the low 90s on Tuesday. Mainly dry through the day, but toward evening, some showers and storms. And the pattern continues, low 90s each day through Thursday. This is Precision Weather Meteorologist Phil Spivak for WNZF.
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7: 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Partly cloudy through the night. Temperature 72 to 76. Mainly sunny for Tuesday. Low 90s. Chance for some late day storms. Then clearing Tuesday night. Low 70s. And showers and storms are more likely Wednesday and Thursday. Still scattered in nature. Still partly to mostly sunny most of the time. Temperatures in the low 90s. Heat index values near or just above 100. This is Precision Weather Meteorologist Phil Spivak for WNZF.
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9: From ABC News, I'm Stephanie Officer. The Supreme Court in a 6-3 decision Monday clearing the way for President Trump to implement parts of his executive order on mail-in voting. ABC News legal contributor Professor James Sample.
10: The court said that in essence, because the states had not yet been ordered to do anything, all the executive order amounted to, in the court majority's view, was the equivalent of an internal memo to internal staff within the executive department. And therefore, the argument was the states have not yet been ordered to do anything. Therefore, the states have not yet been harmed. Therefore, the states, when they sued after this executive order was issued back in April, were in essence suing too soon.
9: Hayden Panettiere's mother speaking out regarding her daughter's death. ABC's Rhiannon Alley.
11: Panettiere's death now under investigation. Police say there are no signs of foul play, but the DEA has now joined the case. Officials also saying her on-again, off-again boyfriend, Brian Hickerson, and his brother, Zach, were the last two people to see Hayden alive. Brian had previously pleaded no contest in 2021 to two felony charges he abused Panettiere, whose mother says she tried to get Panettiere away from him, even moving in with her daughter for 2 months last year.
9: Nearly 2 weeks after severe storms hit Indiana, thousands still don't have power in Gary. State power company NIPSCO says it expects to be restored by Tuesday. Gary Mayor Eddie Melton.
12: Individuals are making contributions to our local community foundation on our behalf to help us raise dollars to get people fed breakfast, lunch, and dinner throughout the entire city. We've been funding our food trucks. Our restaurants have stepped up and donating food.
9: The storm also revealed an alleged case of animal hoarding in Merrillville, Indiana. More than 70 dogs were discovered in a trailer after a tree fell on it. Animal shelter Humane Indiana says none of them have to be euthanized. They'll get checkups, care, and snuggles before they're ready to be adopted. 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
9: Relief from sky-high beef prices may be on the horizon as a ban from the U.S. on Mexican cattle is lifted.
15: The embargo was enacted to prevent the spread of potentially deadly New World screwworm larvae in U.S. cattle herds. Now that the ban is being lifted, at least in a limited way,
16: the laws of supply and demand are fully in play.
15: Tracy Tomasik is with the Texas Farm Bureau.
16: We have less supply. It gets more expensive.
15: With imports increasing, he says, the price should begin to come down. Jim Ryan, ABC News.
9: In Massachusetts, the search for a woman wanted in connection with the shooting death of her husband is now over.
17: Police have been searching for Karen Solomon for the past week after authorities say they found veteran Worcester Police Department patrolman Kurt Solomon dead inside a home. Police are calling it a tragic murder-suicide, saying the 58-year-old wife was found dead in the woods with a handgun found near the body. Authorities are still awaiting positive identification. Police issued an arrest warrant on a charge of assault and battery with a dangerous weapon with serious bodily injury for Karen Solomon last Friday. Michelle Franzen, ABC News.
9: A 5-year-old detained by immigration authorities last week in Texas while on his way to a soccer game the day before he was supposed to start kindergarten will be deported with his father to Mexico. Kate Lincoln Goldfinch, the attorney representing Victor Martinez Nieto and his son Liam, said on Instagram the family is choosing to self-deport to avoid separation and prolonged detention. Stephanie Officer, ABC News.
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18: 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Quiet night after some early showers. Temperatures into the low to mid-70s, pushing back to the low 90s on Tuesday. Mainly dry through the day, but toward evening, some showers and storms. And the pattern continues, low 90s each day through Thursday. This is Precision Weather Meteorologist Phil Spivak for WNZF.
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11: 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Partly cloudy through the night. Temperature 72 to 76, mainly sunny for Tuesday, low 90s, chance for some late-day storms, then clearing Tuesday night, low 70s. And showers and storms are more likely Wednesday and Thursday, still scattered in nature, still partly to mostly sunny most of the time. Temperatures in the low 90s, heat index values near or just above 100. This is Precision Weather Meteorologist Phil Spivak for WNZF.
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13: From ABC News, I'm Stephanie Officer. Nevada's Hawk Fire now burning across more than 15,000 acres. The National Guard has been deployed. ABC's Melissa Adan is there.
14: This is not far from downtown Reno. Really, we are at the heart of Reno. You just go out about 15 minutes. Those are the immediate first roadblocks that officials have set up. The National Guard is here. They're pushing out so many people because they had 45,000 people that were ordered to evacuate. Then more than 40,000. So we're looking at almost 100,000 people that had orders either to evacuate or to be prepared to evacuate.
13: President Trump escalating his trade war with Canada. ABC's Rachel Scott at the White House.
15: Talk about a tit for tat between the U.S. and Canada. Look, this is one of our largest trading partners. Obviously, it's our closest ally right to the north. President Trump imposed that 50% tariff on about $20 billion worth of Canadian goods. Canada's vowing to respond. President Trump now says that he'll slap 50% tariffs on Canadian car parts, cars, trucks, and steel. And Mark Carney is now saying that he's going to announce even more tariffs, retaliatory tariffs, this morning.
13: The parents of Alex Preddy, the 37-year-old Virginia nurse killed by a federal agent in Minneapolis in January, speaking out on ABC's Good Morning America Tuesday morning. Michael and Susan Preddy.
16: We watched it on TV, and it was like, that's our son. That's Alex. And they killed him. No one called us. No one.
17: we still haven't heard from him.
16: Yeah, that's how we found out.
13: After meeting much backlash and stewing in hot water over a kid's Halloween costume appearing to depict blackface and racist minstrel show imagery, Target is out with an apology. The retailer saying in part, quote, as a company, we got this wrong and we are deeply sorry. We know this is especially hurtful for our black guests, team members and partners. Target's statement went on to say it won't happen again. You're listening to ABC News.
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13: American cattle farmers say they're disappointed in President Trump's decision to let foreign beef enter the U.S. without tariffs for the next 90 days. Nebraska farmer Scott Thompson says with everything going on in the last year with tariffs, the Iran war, and other global supply issues, it's been hard for the industry to keep up.
19: It seems like every time we get this, like, economic opportunity or we're going to make money, the rug gets pulled out from underneath us. Yeah. And it seems like that's what's going on right now.
13: Trouble this past weekend for one of the NFL's bigwigs. ABC's Trevor Ault explains.
20: The billionaire owner of the San Francisco 49ers arrested in a prostitution sting at an Ohio trailer park. Court records say Jed York was taken into custody in East Palestine Sunday at 9:35 a.m., with authorities saying he responded to an ad placed by an undercover agent on a prostitution website arranging sexual activity for $140. Police say York agreed to meet up at that trailer park and was arrested there with the phone he allegedly used to respond to the ad.
13: York pleaded no contest Monday after spending a day in jail and paying a $1,150 fine. Syria's president celebrated the announcement from Secretary of State Marco Rubio. He's lifting the country's designation as a state sponsor of terrorism, saying Syria is shaking off a dark burden and tearing out a painful chapter of its past to embark on a path of development, reconstruction, and rebuilding. Stephanie Officer, ABC News.
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21: 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Quiet night after some early showers. Temperatures into the low to mid-70s, pushing back to the low 90s on Tuesday. Mainly dry through the day, but toward evening, some showers and storms. And the pattern continues, low 90s each day through Thursday. This is Precision Weather meteorologist Phil Spivak for WNZF.
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5: 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Partly cloudy through the night. Temperature 72 to 76. Mainly sunny for Tuesday. Low 90s. Chance for some late day storms and clearing Tuesday night. Low 70s. And showers and storms are more likely Wednesday and Thursday. Still scattered in nature. Still partly to mostly sunny most of the time. Temperatures in the low 90s. Heat index values near or just above 100. This is Precision Weather Meteorologist Phil Spivak for WNZF.
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7: From ABC News, I'm Wayne Cabot. America's trade fight with Canada going to a new level today. Canada expected to announce exactly how it will respond to President Trump's new 50% tariffs on billions of dollars of Canadian imports and threats of new tariffs on Canadian-built cars and trucks and steel. More from ABC's Sophie Flay.
8: President Trump has claimed the U.S. does not need Canada, but nearly 100% of U.S. natural gas imports come from Canada, along with more than half of our imported crude oil. And Trump last night acknowledged the U.S. relies on Canada for aluminum. Trump says Canada has been ripping off the United States for years. Trade talks collapsed over the weekend.
7: Another economic battle. Treasury Secretary Scott Bessent laying out the so-called economic D-Day plan, threatening sanctions on the countries that do business with Iran. In a 6-3 decision, the Supreme Court is allowing part of the president's order limiting access to mail-in ballots to move forward. ABC News legal contributor James Sample.
9: The court said that, in essence, because the states had not yet been ordered to do anything, all the executive order amounted to, in the court majority's view, was the equivalent of an internal memo to internal staff within the executive department. And therefore, the argument was the states have not yet been ordered to do anything.
7: In essence, ruling the states sued too soon. More legal fights are expected. The father of a Texas teen stabbed to death by another high schooler at a track meet, speaking exclusively to ABC News.
10: We don't ever get to see Austin again. We don't get to talk to him. We don't get to hug him.
7: Jeff Metcalf, after Carmelo Anthony's bid for a new trial was denied. 60,000 people plus out of their homes as the Hawk Fire chews through more ground around Reno, Nevada. Wesley Ong making his way back to his burned home.
11: You know, I'm salvaging a little bit, not much.
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7: The jury in the trial of a Massachusetts mom accused of murder, hearing the last few witnesses. Courtroom tensions running high as the Lindsay Clancy murder case enters its fifth week. The 36-year-old nurse accused of killing her 3 young children. Testimony ending abruptly after a medical expert for the prosecution alluded to Clancy's Catholic faith. Defense lawyers demanding a retrial or a mistrial. That motion was denied. The Trump administration getting ready for what would be the biggest revocation ever of business and tourism visas, about 200,000 of them. The White House also looking to hike the fee on companies trying to bring in workers under H-1B visas to $100,000. We're learning more about the arrest of the billionaire owner of the San Francisco 49ers in a prostitution sting in Ohio. Here's ABC's Trevor Ault.
13: Court records say Jed York was taken into custody in East Palestine Sunday at 9:35 a.m., with authorities saying he responded to an ad placed by an undercover agent on a prostitution website arranging sexual activity for $140. Police say York agreed to meet up at that trailer park and was arrested there with the phone he allegedly used to respond to the ad.
7: York taking a plea deal, cutting the charge to misdemeanor disorderly conduct. Autumn has officially arrived at Starbucks. The pumpkin spice latte now officially back on the menu today. I'm Wayne Cabot, ABC News.
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16: 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Lots of sun, maybe a pop-up shower late today, low 90s. Spotty showers and thunderstorms, low to mid-70s tonight. Late-day showers and thunderstorms, 89 to 93 tomorrow. I'm Precision Weather Meteorologist Russ Murley on WNZF.
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0: Joe.
1: Bless you for letting us be of service to you this morning. Or as the candelabra sang, be our guest. Be our guest. I mean, if Jerry Orbach can do it, I can do it, right? Thank you for joining in on the radio program. First and foremost, unabashedly calling ourselves a radio program. But in order to stay, you know, in with the crowd, we'll call you our content creators. How about that? And you can do that after I tell you what went on last night. I expect you to tell me how it's impacting you where you are at 434-882-4217. Text messages, because mornings are crazy. It's the suppository of all the last-minute things that you figured you had time for later. Now is later. So while you're trying to catch up on all that stuff and chiding yourself for not doing it when you had a chance earlier, you can shoot texts to me about stuff you hear us get into this morning. And there is a lot. That was Scott Bessent, of course, the economic D-Day press conference there. I like the body language and voice inflection. He was nervous. He was scared. He wasn't, those weren't his words. He was told. But, you know, all of the folks, I have no idea what that means, Kareem. So, you know, please, you know, set that up. I'm not sure who you're bearing tribute to, but we'll need a little bit more detail as you text to us, because that happens. Texting becomes this sort of shorthand that the world tries to understand for you, LOL, hashtag. And we rail on the hashtag. I grew up in the world where we used to call it the chromium pulpit. You know, if your entire political ideology could fit on a bumper sticker on the back of a Honda, then you might want to, you know, get a book somewhere and dig in. But, you know, this is how campaigns happen. And this is why we grow weary of them. That's why programming that entirely focuses around that kind of campaigning starts to lose listeners and viewers after a while. Not our business model at all. Our first things this morning, as you heard, Treasury Secretary Scott Bessent announcing the sanctions aimed at Iran's partners. Asked why the U.S. was not imposing secondary sanctions on Iran's trading partners, Bessent told reporters he wanted countries to have an opportunity to make their own decisions to shift away from the Islamist regime. Iran, for their part, is vowing to resist the expanding economic pressure. Finance Minister Syed Ali Madanzini said that Tehran was already prepared to withstand additional American pressure and take up to 2 years covering their own costs. Nearly 50 House Democrats have demanded that the President and Secretary Pete Hegseth provide detailed accounting of how the war with Iran is costing taxpayers. The move, led by Colorado's Jason Crow, New Hampshire's Maggie Goodlander, and California's Derek Tran, said the administration must explain how this is impacting taxpayers. The $40 trillion debt might have a clue attached to it somewhere, folks. Deadlines to apply for mail-in absentee ballots are looming for the November midterms, depending on what state has what kind of early voting procedures. The U.S. Supreme Court yesterday gave way for the president's administration to restrict access to the U.S. Postal Service for mail-in ballots from states that have not verified their voter registration data against the federal officials' cross-check for citizenship and registration in multiple jurisdictions. The California Supreme Court is weighing whether Sheriff Chad Bianco's seizure of approximately 650,000 ballots from a November 2025 special election was constitutional. They heard oral arguments yesterday on both sides of the issue. U.S. on Monday formally removed Syria from its list of state sponsors of terrorism. They'd been on the list for 47 years. Crews have started to contain the wildfire in the Sierra Nevada foothills near Reno, Nevada, that have destroyed more than 30 homes and have over 100,000 people evacuated from their area. Containment has reached 27%, and there was no new growth in the Hawk Fire. And Enes Kanter Freedom is not eligible for the WNBA draft. Just thought I'd let you know. And those are our first things.
0: Every state is home to significant historic sites that tell the American story. 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The Heritage Guide to Historic Sites invites every American to rediscover the places and stories that define our nation. 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
1: That is the name of this job, you know. It's called Dig Me.
3: And unfortunately, sometimes that doesn't turn out the way you want it. And that's the point I was making about Hayden Panettiere and people blaming the child actor industry for its exploitation. And we ran into the news there, and I want to make sure we stick the landing before we get to the busy phone calls about it, is that there are plenty of people around a child. And remember, most of society says if you're under the age of 21 in many cases, 18 in some, we tell you you're not savvy enough, you're not capable of executive function thought enough to own a firearm, but you can cut off your genitals. There's a societal problem that we have with children right now. Never mind. And I'm not even beginning with the, you know, Epstein offshoot minor attracted persons. Oh, just gross. Come on, folks. Let's put our heads on straight. But that being said, there are people in these kids. The kid didn't show up in Hollywood at 7 or 10 or 12. There are people in their world. Whether it's Michael Jackson's dad or the Colonel, through history of entertainment, there have been these people who have been, you know, in probably in one case, the Colonel was very helpful to Elvis. But by the time it got to Graceland time, he had become just the opposite. And maybe there's a life cycle to this. But we don't know why we're popular, nor do we quite grasp why we need to have popularity. Because most of us just take whatever weak spot we have that drives us to try to get your attention, as George Carlin said. And when we get it, sometimes, whether it's a Kurt Cobain who was devastated by having the attention, didn't realize what it was when he was getting it. Did nobody read him Icarus as a kid? Maybe not. Seattle schools failed him there. Because our storytelling, going back to the whole point of having these child stars and these actors, is to tell you stories like Icarus saying, be careful what you wish for, you might get it. And what are you going to do then? So there's a, so, you know, I, yes, is it tragic if she, you know, did something to herself that, you know, in a self-medication way, but people are doing this to themselves all over the country and hundreds of thousands, and none of them have ever been on a TV show. We should be talking about that. For every celebrity that takes their own lives, there are 22 veterans who take their lives every day. And we're not giving them the coverage they deserve. Never got a dinner, like Red Buttons used to say. Dr. Clark is on the line with us at 434-882-4217. Thank you for hanging on the line with us, Clark. What's on your mind?
4: Well, Joe, as I was out walking in the moonlight, waiting on the Joe Thomas show to come on, I was listening to Larry Elder, and he was talking about the radicals. And I got to thinking, you know, to truly understand American politics, we should study professional wrestling more. So, you know, back in the day, there were a lot of territories, and you had the talent spread out. But then Vince McMahon unified it. Mm-hmm. And you had all the best wrestlers from the different territories brought together. And it was a superior product. And people were happy for a while. But then Vince realized that you need better storylines. So they started having better storylines. But you had to up the ante constantly to keep people watching. Now, I'm listening to Larry talk about the radicals, and the term progressivism came into my mind, and normalization. And when the Democrats started doing the whole radical thing, they really never thought it through, Joe.
3: How do you mean?
4: Well, today's radical is going to be tomorrow's normal. And it has to be progressive, because radical ideas become normalized, and it has to get more and more radical. AOC is not going to be nearly radical enough in just a few years.
3: I think it's now.
4: As radical as you could get a few years ago.
3: Yeah, I think she's, you listen to some of these newbies that Zohran Mamdani promoted into Congress. They don't think she's radical enough. They think she's Chuck Schumer in a dress.
4: She's not radical enough, and she thought Chuck Schumer wasn't radical enough, and Chuck thought Ted wasn't radical enough. And in 10 years, Zohran Mamdani is not going to be radical enough.
3: That's a frightening premise.
4: Well, you know, remember the movie Logan's Run? I know you do, because you thought Jenny Agutter was pretty hot in that.
3: Yes, I remember Logan's Run.
4: Yes? What was the age cutoff? 30.
3: Right.
4: Well, that's where we're headed, Joe. By the time you hit 30, you're not radical enough anymore. You gotta go.
3: Right. You don't speak to the voice of the young. And the young, you know, of course, are the ones that the radicals have always gone after, whether it's in brown shirts or you know, Black Lives Matter t-shirts. It's always the young people who don't have millions and millions of yards of bad choices and good examples to look back on and say, I'm going to have to call BS on what you're saying here, because they would. And this is the offshoot of radicalism. See, radical means dangerous, volatile, and in many cases deadly, because it's outside of the processes that have been long established. And this is where radicalism versus conservatism come in. Radicalism never brings real change. Radicalism burns a lot of stuff to the ground, and then leaves a lot of debris for people to clean up. But real substantive change only comes from following the conservative approach of vetting everything through. And I think a lot of modern conservatives forget this. They should read Russell Kirk. You know, a conservative doesn't ignore new ideas. They take the new idea and they say, okay, let's put this up here and let's all kind of chew on it for a while, whiteboard it, focus group it, you know, whatever you want to call it, whatever the buzzword of the month is. I want to put it out for everyone and let's start talking about it. But no, the radical wants to go grab the Overton window and throw everyone through it and leave a pile of debris. What's the expression? I'd rather rule in hell than serve in heaven. That's what these folks are after. They're looking for that ability to be the king of a pile of burning embers rather than a functionary within a functioning and prosperous society.
4: Well, the radical, if there's a new bandwagon, they want to be on it.
3: Yeah, but eventually they want to run it into the ditch and then blame it on someone else.
4: Well, there'll be another bandwagon coming along soon, and they'll jump on that one.
3: Again.
4: So it's okay if you run the bandwagon you're on in the ditch, because as soon as we get off of climate change, we can be on the affordability bandwagon.
3: Oh, I got you. You've teed me up. The Associated Press. I went to the Associated Press website this morning, and it is all climate change all the time. I don't know who paid for today's Associated Press, but we've got to get into it coming up next.
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27: Damn, dog. We're all afraid to speak the truth. And the more afraid we get, the more we hate the ones who do. You're ashamed to be American? Okay, that's cool. Because honestly,
28: we are all ashamed of you too.
29: Y'all are so fake. Oh no. The forecast said that there'd be snow.
3: So, I just in my normal travails of getting ready to sit here and talk about the news of the day with you and break it down into easily digestible gummies, I go to the Associated Press website, and I was just stunned. And to be stunned by the Associated Press is difficult because you know what it's doing. This is one of the places state-sponsored media goes. But everything on the front page of today's Associated Press was about climate change, temperatures. If you think it's hot now, the wildfires in Reno, the world inches towards catastrophic climate events. Nevada wildfire destroys more than 30 homes. Think it's hot now? The next 5 years will smash records, the UN says. Indonesians brave choking smoke to pray for rain as country battles wildfires. Those are just the first five stories. There should be a banner. This portion of the Associated Press paid for by the Bloomberg Foundation or General Electric, whatever they're called these days, Simmons, whoever's making all the fittings to put the Chinese solar panels on your house. Everybody who's making the turbines that can't be recycled and just generally are giant tubes of carbon filament that don't even rust or rot, laying in landfills, just sitting there saying, yeah, this used to be a wind turbine, generated dozens and dozens of kilowatt hours of electricity for tens of people. And that's the gag, is that all this stuff is designed to make you commit unilateral economic disarmament. Give up your economy. Give up your ability to earn a living. My son and I were talking about solar panels on our house because I'm not one of these zealots that goes one way or another, but if I'm going to put a solar panel on my house, I want to put enough of them on my roof so that it doesn't damage my roof, which there is some argument that, you know, putting solar panels on your roof just screws your roof over. My neighbor actually has solar panels on a post in his yard. And he sells back to the grid, and that's fine. I mean, it lowers your electric bill, that's fine. But it became clear that the electricity needs that we have go way up long before the sun rises on the eastern seaboard. So the electrical needs of Thomas Media, LLC, not really in the wheelhouse of the green movement. But, of course, the green movement is only about moving green into their pockets. This has been detailed by my dear friend Chris Horner in all of his work, Red Hot Lies, Power Grab, Politically Incorrect Guide to Global Warming. Never got a movie. I mean, these are stories you want to talk about should have, you know, we'd even hire child actors. We would. Never got a movie. And it's interesting that nobody ever questions when the Associated Press does this, but Politico is chasing me around because I serve on the board of an accountability, a transparency group, and they want to know who's paying for us. I have a story here. Where's the story about the nonprofits doing voter outreach? This was Capital Research Center, great group. Tax-exempt organizations involved in voter registration and get-out-the-vote efforts spent $639 million in 2024, according to Capital Research Center report. The report is called The Charities Influencing Elections 2024 and Beyond. Many of the top spenders were National Popular Vote Movement, redistricting campaigns, and ranked choice voting advocate groups. But I sit on the board of a group that wants to find out what the government is doing and how, and we issue FOIA requests to see what they're spending your money on, and they want to know about us. What about the Associated Press, Pally? Who's paid for all these stories about climate change coming down on our heads? That's the question I would like to see someone answer, but they're not trying to. They're too busy saying, isn't it wonderful? We're going to get rid of fire. And I know that there's a lot of eddies and currents in the climate movement. A lot of profiteers out there trying to make a buck off of the chicken little sky is falling mentality that surrounds climate change. But the radicals, as Clark was talking about in the last segment, the radicals believe fire is the worst thing that ever happened to the planet. And I don't mean the wildfires like they're burning in Reno. I mean that man figured out how to make our own fire as we wanted, on demand. And that's not new. I was at an art opening in the 80s down in the village in New York. I think it was Soho was the village. There's no real like boundary markers, but we ate at De Niro's place. It was new at the time. Tribeca Grill. My aunt was in town and she had an art show. So I went out and we went to all these galleries. My aunt would wear me out. And she was an artist and she had an art show. And so we're at this art opening. And the only human being that's my age is this girl. Okay, that is all right. Point number one, she's female. And she was standing in the corner, kind of alone, not looking like she had many people to talk to. So I sidled over, not enough O's and smooth for Joe Thomas in the mid-80s. And I started talking to her, and I then learned what they mean when they say the coyote will chew his leg off to get out of the bear trap. Because she just started going on about fire. It was literally telling me how fire gave the human race the authority to be, you know, an apex predator when we had none of the physical attributes necessary to be an apex predator. Therefore, we've completely ruined the world because we've set the ecosystem on us. Oh, get me out of here.
0: A few years ago, my youngest son had something minor turned into something very major in a matter of hours.
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11: From ABC News, I'm Wayne Cabot. Discouraging update just in on the mostly out-of-control fire burning about 15 miles outside Reno. The Hawk Fire grew overnight. Now about 40 square miles of flames, 27% contained. This morning, tens of thousands are waking up again in shelters. Some will have no homes to return to. 32 houses reduced to ash. ABC's Melissa Adan on the scene.
12: The National Guard, along with hundreds of firefighters, are in an all-out battle against the raging Hawk Fire. The fire broke out Saturday night in the densely populated Sierra foothills outside Reno. Exploding in bone-dry conditions and winds gusting at 40 miles an hour.
11: There is some progress. U.S. Highway 395 reopened last night, and FEMA says federal money is on the way. America's longtime ally to the North has something to say about the 50% tariffs President Trump is now threatening on cars, car parts, and steel. Canada to announce retaliatory tariffs today. Prime Minister Mark Carney accusing Washington of trying to subordinate Canada, saying America's attitude is that Canada is a subsidiary of the United States. For years, it's been a partnership. Ford, GM, and Stellantis operate major plants in Ontario, the supply chain supporting tens of thousands of jobs. The wife of an Army sergeant, the latest spouse of a military service member to be deported. Karen Waugh reports.
12: Sergeant Hader Juarez says ICE officers detained his wife, Christy, outside a Walmart as their daughter watched from her car seat.
28: They came in going for like the worst of the worst, the worst criminals in this country. My wife doesn't have a criminal record. She has never had any kind of problems with the law, not even a traffic ticket.
12: The Homeland Security Department says his wife illegally entered the United States in 2016 from Honduras and was removed from the United States in accordance with our laws.
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11: States are weighing the impact of yesterday's 6-3 Supreme Court ruling upholding President Trump's executive order that gives him new power over state-run elections. The court saying that the feds can create a voter list and the Postal Service can refuse mail-in ballots. To those who say it makes voting more secure, Ed Yonka of the American Civil Liberties Union of Illinois says,
30: "This is a rushed, botched job which grows out of the fever dreams of the president about so-called voter fraud."
11: Unclear what the impact the legal fight might have or might not have on the midterm elections coming up. Target's apologizing and removing a children's Halloween costume after some people who saw the ad were a little unnerved by the face mask portion, which they thought resembled something out of a minstrel show. ABC's Sophie Flay.
31: The images of the costume are being compared to racist caricatures evoking blackface. Target now acknowledges the costume should have never been for sale, saying, "As a company, we got this wrong and we are deeply sorry. We know this is especially hurtful for our black guests, team members, and partners. Removing the costume is an important first step, and we are looking closely at how this happened.
11: Last night delivered a new record for the WNBA, Atlanta Dream star Angel Reese breaking the league's tally of rebounds. Most in a game, 26, also breaking the season record for rebounds, 458, seven more than Asia Wilson. I'm Wayne Cabot, ABC News.
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9: Traffic Watch is a service of Chanfro and Chanfro, your auto accident experts at Flagler Executive Airport and Daytona Beach. Traffic volume starting off pretty light so far this morning. Definitely not seeing any major disruptions as of yet. There was a broken down vehicle, though, causing a little bit of trouble on Mason Avenue in the construction there. Mason Avenue at Ridgewood, so be aware of that, especially in the eastbound lanes. But again, traffic volume still pretty light. I'm not seeing any major problems at all. I'm Jared Cirillo.
13: 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Lots of sun, maybe a pop-up shower late today, low 90s. Spotty showers and thunderstorms, low to mid-70s tonight. Late day showers and thunderstorms, 89 to 93 tomorrow. I'm Precision Weather Meteorologist Russ Murley on WNZF.
14: This is saying in economic development and community development that cities are either growing or dying, right? There's no in-between.
15: Good morning, Flagler County. I'm Peter Killeen. You're listening to Flagler's Morning News. The Westford expansion collapses, and now a key player walks out. Liz Ryan has our top story.
16: Late day Friday, the City of Palm Coast released an unexpected press release. Radiant canceled plans for the Westward expansion. Then yesterday, just a few minutes before the 5 o'clock whistle blow, another surprising email in our inbox. Community Development Director John Zobler has resigned, effective immediately. The city says it's for personal reasons, and City Manager Mike McLaughlin will make decisions regarding this vacancy in the coming days. Zobler played a key role in the Radiant development proposal, working directly with the company and serving as the main link between Radiant and the City Council. Whether or not the cancellation of the Westward expansion played a role in his resignation is yet to be seen. We'll bring you more information about that when and if it comes in. What we can tell you is Zobler was excited about growth, as he told David Ayers on an episode of Free for All Friday last August.
14: We want to control growth. We want to be transparent about who's paying for growth, but it's much better to grow. From my perspective, growth is a very positive thing.
19: If you are an abuser, you will find yourself in a green roof bin.
16: On Wednesday, deputies with the Flagler County Sheriff's Office answered four separate domestic violence calls, capping a week of increased domestic violence across the county. Sheriff Rick Staley.
19: Well, overall, domestic violence is still down compared to 2024. It is unfortunate that we responded to four domestic violence cases within just a short period of time. One involving a stabbing, one involving Jell-O being thrown at the victim, another one being threatened with a gun, and then a less violent encounter.
16: The sheriff has this warning.
19: We have a zero tolerance for domestic violence. If you are a victim, please call us to seek help. Our victim advocates are available. The Family Life Center is available. We want to save your life before it becomes a homicide. Abuse always escalates, so call us before something serious happens to you.
16: And if you know of someone being abused, tips can be left anonymously with Crime Stoppers of Northeast Florida at 888-277-TIPS. From the WNZF Newsroom, I'm Liz Ryan.
20: I'd just like to see a little return on investment, and the hope is that maybe that amount of money will offset a little bit of tax dollars.
15: Flagler County's newest library space is now growing into an event venue. While library officials have now revealed a proposal to significantly expand community space at the Palm Coast Library. Erica Fox reports.
0: Flagler County Library Director Holly Albanese is talking about the Nexus Community Center in Bunnell. Since opening in December, it's seen strong community use and is now hosting everything from community events to weddings.
1: I wanted it to be successful, and I still want it to be successful. We need to look at what the cost of doing business is. I don't expect a huge profit, but remember, we just started. People didn't even start hearing about us till I think March or so.
0: At the same workshop, officials also let the cat out of the bag on a proposed 3,000-square-foot community room addition at the Palm Coast Library. It has not yet been approved or added to the county's current capital plan.
1: That meeting room on the right is only 994 square feet. We can't accommodate large groups.
0: Possible funding includes library impact fees, passport revenue, and donated funds. The proposed addition would go on the west side of the existing library without taking away parking. From the WNZF Newsroom, I'm Erica Fox.
15: This local news is a service of Flagler County's Toyota dealer, Beaver Toyota in St. Augustine, conveniently located right off I-95 at exit 311.
17: Sammy Hagar was kind enough to autograph some apparel that we're going to be auctioning off and raffling. All the money will be donated to Surfers for Autism.
15: It's the Golden Lion and the Red Rocker joining forces for a good cause. Golden Lion is tying its August 29th full moon party and live music to the 14th annual Surfers for Autism Flagler Beach Surf Festival. Owner Chris Marlowe.
17: Surfers for Autism gets a lot of kids, a lot of families who are on the spectrum at the beach, outdoors, puts a smile on people's faces.
15: Surfers for Autism provides free surf experiences for children and adults with autism and other developmental delays. Marlowe says the restaurant will provide 100 plus free lunches to volunteers, host an after party, and donate a portion of the night's proceeds to Surfers for Autism. That night, Contact Buzz performs at Golden Lion. And now you're up to date on Flagler's Morning News. I'm Peter Killeen.
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11: Tourism numbers in Florida dipped for a second consecutive quarter amid lingering inflationary conditions and backlash from Canadian visitors. Governor DeSantis claims Florida's overall economy remains strong.
21: There's been a great run here that's allowed you to have the economic base to be able to do this with lower taxes.
11: Domestic, overseas, and Canadian travel into the state were all down compared with the same period a year earlier when the state handled about 74 million of its record 143 million yearly visitors. A Broward County deputy is facing criminal charges. Miramar police arrested Deputy Isaiah Williams after an alleged domestic incident. He's facing charges, including domestic battery by strangulation. A sentencing hearing continues in Brooksville for the man convicted of murdering a 12-year-old girl in 1993.
22: Jurors heard Mary Johnston with the state attorney's office read a victim impact statement from Jennifer Odom's mother, Renee Converse.
23: I have lost my peace, my trust in people, and my ability to find joy.
22: Jeffrey Crum's defense witnesses included his son and neuropsychologist Hyman Eisenstein, who pointed to alcohol abuse.
24: Alcohol has been a part of his life, his entire life.
22: It takes eight jurors to recommend death. There would be more hearings before a final sentence. I'm Gordon Bird.
11: Duke Energy is cleaning up a chemical spill in Pasco County at a power plant in Holiday near the Anclote River. Over 3,000 gallons of sodium bisulfite spilled, but Duke says none of it made it to the river. Police are having trouble selling the benefits of flock cameras. Plant City Police made a presentation to residents in Hillsborough County, but many remain skeptical that police will use them properly. With Florida's News, I'm Chris Franklin.
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6: Three's a magic number. Good morning, I'm Jay Reynolds. Mariners have had a bumpy ride of late, but last night was an exception, thanks in part to Cal Raleigh.
7: Swung on, crushed, right field. Has he done it again? It is gone! Cal Raleigh, his first three-homer game of his career.
6: Seattle Sports, 710 AM, 17 homers on the season for Raleigh. Mariners get the win over the Phillies, 9-2, snapping Phillies' nine-game win streak. Seattle, three games behind the Guardians for the final AL wildcard spot. Cleveland, 4-2 over the Angels. Rangers pound the White Sox, 11-2. Texas moving into first place in the AL West. Rays, a 4-1 win over the Tigers. Detroit has lost its last six. Boston rallies for a 4-2 win in Miami, their 16th comeback win since the All-Star break. Pirates outlast the Padres, 3-2 in 12 innings. San Diego holding the final wild card spot in the National League, but Arizona's two games back. Diamondbacks shut out by the Cubs 7-0. Nationals 13-3 over the Rockies. Colorado's seventh straight loss. Twins get past the A's 9-6. Big night in the WNBA. Angel Reese, 26 rebounds, setting the WNBA single-game record for rebounds. She also sets a new record for rebounds in a season as well. Dream beat the Sparks 78-71. Valkyries roll the Lynx 80-66, Minnesota held to a season low in points. We'll see how the season goes for the Cleveland Browns. Yesterday they named Deshaun Watson as their quarterback, a stunner to many like ESPN's Mina Kimes.
8: I've watched every snap Watson has played since becoming a Brown, before the injury, and now in the preseason, and he is a shell of the quarterback he was early in his career.
6: Browns' first two games are on the road. Their first home game is week 3. Browns waving tight end Daquan Wright, who's now planning to play for LSU if he clears waivers. The SEC saying athletes who choose to leave college and sign pro contracts shouldn't be permitted to play college.
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11: From ABC News, I'm Wayne Cabot. Discouraging update just in on the mostly out-of-control fire burning about 15 miles outside Reno. The Hawk Fire grew overnight, now about 40 square miles of flames, 27% contained. This morning, tens of thousands are waking up again in shelters. Some will have no homes to return to, 32 houses reduced to ash. ABC's Melissa Dunn on the scene.
12: The National Guard, along with hundreds of firefighters, are in an all-out battle against the raging Hawk Fire. The fire broke out Saturday night in the densely populated Sierra foothills outside Reno, exploding in bone-dry conditions and winds gusting at 40 miles an hour.
11: There is some progress. U.S. Highway 395 reopened last night, and FEMA says federal money is on the way. America's longtime ally to the North has something to say about the 50% tariffs President Trump is now threatening on cars, car parts, and steel.

0: Canada to announce retaliatory tariffs today. Prime Minister Mark Carney accusing Washington of trying to subordinate Canada, saying America's attitude is that Canada is a subsidiary of the United States. For years, it's been a partnership. Ford, GM, and Stellantis operate major plants in Ontario, the supply chain supporting tens of thousands of jobs. The wife of an Army sergeant, the latest spouse of a military service member to be deported. Karen Waugh reports.
1: Sergeant Hader Juarez says ICE officers detained his wife Christy outside a Walmart as their daughter watched from her car seat.
2: They claim they ain't going for like the worst of the worst, the worst criminals in this country. My wife doesn't have a criminal record. She has never had any kind of problems with the law, not even a traffic ticket.
1: The Homeland Security Department says his wife illegally entered the United States in 2016 from Honduras and was removed from the United States in accordance with our laws.
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4: 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Traffic volume starting off pretty light so far this morning. Definitely not seeing any major disruptions as of yet. There was a broken down vehicle, though, causing a little bit of trouble on Mason Avenue in the construction there. Mason Avenue at Ridgewood, so be aware of that, especially in the eastbound lanes. But again, traffic volume still pretty light. I'm not seeing any major problems at all. I'm Jared Cirillo.
5: 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Lots of sun today, maybe a pop-up shower or storm, 90 to 94, light winds. Spotty showers and thunderstorms, 71 to 75 tonight. Sunny with late day showers and thunderstorms, low 90s tomorrow. Isolated showers and storms Thursday. I'm Precision Weather Meteorologist Russ Murley on WNZF.
6: There's a saying in economic development and community development that cities are either growing or dying, right? There's no in-between.
7: Good morning, Flagler County. I'm Peter Killeen. You're listening to Flagler's Morning News. The Westford expansion collapses, and now a key player walks out. Liz Ryan has our top story.
8: Late day Friday, the City of Palm Coast released an unexpected press release. Radiant canceled plans for the Westward expansion. Then yesterday, just a few minutes before the 5 o'clock whistle blow, another surprising email in our inbox. Community Development Director John Zobler has resigned, effective immediately. The city says it's for personal reasons, and City Manager Mike McLaughlin will make decisions regarding this vacancy in the coming days. Zobler played a key role in the Radiant development proposal, working directly with the company and serving as the main link between Radiant and the City Council. Whether or not the cancellation of the Westward expansion played a role in his resignation is yet to be seen. We'll bring you more information about that when and if it comes in. What we can tell you is Zobler was excited about growth, as he told David Ayers on an episode of Free for All Friday last August.
6: We want to control growth. We want to be transparent about who's paying for growth, but it's much better to grow. From my perspective, growth is a very positive thing.
9: If you are an abuser, you will find yourself in a green roof bin.
8: On Wednesday, deputies with the Flagler County Sheriff's Office answered four separate domestic violence calls, capping a week of increased domestic violence across the county. Sheriff Rick Staley.
9: Well, overall, domestic violence is still down compared to 2024. It is unfortunate that we responded to four domestic violence cases within just a short period of time. one involving a stabbing, one involving Jell-O being thrown at the victim, another one being threatened with a gun, and then a less violent encounter.
8: The sheriff has this warning.
9: We have a zero tolerance for domestic violence. If you are a victim, please call us to seek help. Our victim advocates are available. The Family Life Center is available. We want to save your life before it becomes a homicide. Abuse always escalates, so call us before something serious happens to you.
8: And if you know of someone being abused, tips can be left anonymously with Crime Stoppers of Northeast Florida at 888-277-TIPS. From the WNZF Newsroom, I'm Liz Ryan.
10: I'd just like to see a little return on investment, and the hope is that maybe that amount of money will offset a little bit of tax dollars.
7: Flagler County's newest library space is now growing into an event venue. While library officials have now revealed a proposal to significantly expand community space at the Palm Coast Library. Erica Fox reports.
11: Flagler County Library Director Holly Albanese is talking about the Nexus Community Center in Bunnell. Since opening in December, it's seen strong community use and is now hosting everything from community events to weddings.
10: I wanted it to be successful, and I still want it to be successful. We need to look at what the cost of doing business is. I don't expect a huge profit, but remember, we just started. People didn't even start hearing about us till I think March or so.
11: At the same workshop, officials also let the cat out of the bag on a proposed 3,000-square-foot community room addition at the Palm Coast Library. It has not yet been approved or added to the county's current capital plan.
10: That meeting room on the right is only 994 square feet. We can't accommodate large groups.
11: Possible funding includes library impact fees, passport revenue, and donated funds. The proposed addition would go on the west side of the existing library without taking away parking. From the WNZF Newsroom, I'm Erica Fox.
7: This local news is a service of Flagler County's Toyota dealer, Beaver Toyota in St. Augustine, conveniently located right off I-95 at exit 311.
12: Sammy Hagar was kind enough to autograph some apparel that we're going to be auctioning off and raffling. All of the money will be donated to Surfers for Autism.
7: It's the Golden Lion and the Red Rocker joining forces for a good cause. Golden Lion is tying its August 29th full moon party and live music to the 14th annual Surfers for Autism Flagler Beach Surf Festival. 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
12: Surfers for Autism gets a lot of kids, a lot of families who are on the spectrum at the beach, outdoors, with a smile on people's faces.
7: Surfers for Autism provides free surf experiences for children and adults with autism and other developmental delays. Marlowe says the restaurant will provide 100-plus free lunches to volunteers, host an after-party, and donate a portion of the night's proceeds to Surfers for Autism. That night, Contact Buzz performs at Golden Lion. And now, you're up to date on Flagler's Morning News. I'm Peter Killeen.
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14: Tourism numbers in Florida dipped for a second consecutive quarter amid lingering inflationary conditions and backlash from Canadian visitors. Governor DeSantis claims Florida's overall economy remains strong.
15: There's been a great run here that's allowed you to have the economic base to be able to do this with lower taxes.
14: Domestic, overseas, and Canadian travel into the state were all down compared with the same period a year earlier when the state handled about 74 million of its record 143 million yearly visitors. A Broward County deputy is facing criminal charges. Miramar police arrested Deputy Isaiah Williams after an alleged domestic incident. He's facing charges, including domestic battery by strangulation. A sentencing hearing continues in Brooksville for the man convicted of murdering a 12-year-old girl in 1993.
16: Jurors heard Mary Johnston with the state attorney's office read a victim impact statement from Jennifer Odom's mother, Renee Converse.
17: I have lost my peace, my trust in people, and my ability to find joy.
16: Jeffrey Crum's defense witnesses included his son and neuropsychologist Hyman Eisenstein, who pointed to alcohol abuse.
18: Alcohol has been a part of his life, his entire life.
16: It takes eight jurors to recommend death. There would be more hearings before a final sentence. I'm Gordon Bird.
14: Duke Energy is cleaning up a chemical spill in Pasco County at a power plant in Holiday near the Anclode River. Over 3,000 gallons of sodium bisulfite spilled, but Duke says none of it made it to the river. Police are having trouble selling the benefits of flock cameras. Plant City Police made a presentation to residents in Hillsborough County, but many remain skeptical that police will use them properly. With Florida's News, I'm Chris Brightman.
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22: Three's a magic number. Good morning, I'm Jay Reynolds. Mariners have had a bumpy ride of late, but last night was an exception, thanks in part to Cal Raleigh.
23: Swung on, crushed, right field. Has he done it again? It is gone! Cal Raleigh, his first three-homer game of his career.
22: Seattle Sports, 710 AM, 17 homers on the season for Raleigh. Mariners get the win over the Phillies, 9-2, snapping Phillies' nine-game win streak. Seattle, three games behind the Guardians for the final AL wildcard spot. Cleveland, 4-2 over the Angels. Rangers pound the White Sox, 11-2. Texas moving into first place in the AL West. Rays, a 4-1 win over the Tigers. Detroit has lost its last six. Boston rallies for a 4-2 win in Miami, their 16th comeback win since the All-Star break. Pirates outlast the Padres, 3-2 in 12 innings. San Diego holding the final wild card spot in the National League, but Arizona's two games back. Diamondbacks shut out by the Cubs 7-0. Nationals 13-3 over the Rockies. Colorado's seventh straight loss. Twins get past the A's 9-6. Big night in the WNBA. Angel Reese, 26 rebounds, setting the WNBA single game record for rebounds. She also sets a new record for rebounds in a season as well. Dream beat the Sparks 78-71. Valkyries roll the Lynx 80-66, Minnesota held to a season low in points. We'll see how the season goes for the Cleveland Browns. Yesterday they named Deshaun Watson as their quarterback, a stunner to many like ESPN's Mina Kimes.
24: I've watched every snap Watson has played since becoming a Brown, before the injury and now in the preseason, and he is a shell of the quarterback he was early in his career.
22: Browns' first two games are on the road. Their first home game is week three. Browns waving tight end Daquan Wright, who's now planning to play for LSU if he clears waivers. The SEC saying athletes who choose to leave college and sign pro contracts shouldn't be permitted to play college.
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38: From ABC News, I'm Wayne Cabot. Discouraging update just in on the mostly out-of-control fire burning about 15 miles outside Reno. The Hawk Fire grew overnight. Now about 40 square miles of flames, 27% contained. This morning, tens of thousands are waking up again in shelters. Some will have no homes to return to. 32 houses reduced to ash. ABC's Melissa Dunn on the scene.
39: The National Guard, along with hundreds of firefighters, are in an all-out battle against the raging Hawk Fire. The fire broke out Saturday night in the densely populated Sierra foothills outside Reno, exploding in bone-dry conditions and winds gusting at 40 miles an hour.
38: There is some progress. U.S. Highway 395 reopened last night, and FEMA says federal money is on the way. America's longtime ally to the North has something to say about the 50% tariffs President Trump is now threatening on cars, car parts, and steel. Canada to announce retaliatory tariffs today. Prime Minister Mark Carney accusing Washington of trying to subordinate Canada, saying America's attitude is that Canada is a subsidiary of the United States. For years, it's been a partnership. Ford, GM, and Stellantis operate major plants in Ontario, the supply chain supporting tens of thousands of jobs. The wife of an Army sergeant, the latest spouse of a military service member to be deported. Karen Waugh reports.
39: Sergeant Hader Juarez says ICE officers detained his wife Christy outside a Walmart as their daughter watched from her car seat.
40: They claim they're going for like the worst of the worst, the worst criminals in this country. My wife doesn't have a criminal record. She has never had any any kind of problems with the law, not even a traffic ticket.
2: The Homeland Security Department says his wife illegally entered the United States in 2016 from Honduras and was removed from the United States in accordance with our laws.
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7: Traffic Watch is a service of Chanfro and Chanfro, your auto accident experts at Flagler Executive Airport and Daytona Beach. Traffic volume starting off pretty light so far this morning. Definitely not seeing any major disruptions as of yet. There was a broken down vehicle, though, causing a little bit of trouble on Mason Avenue in the construction there, Mason Avenue at Ridgewood, so be aware of that, especially in the eastbound lanes. But again, traffic volume still pretty light. I'm not seeing any major problems at all. I'm Jared Cirillo.
10: 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Lots of sun, maybe a pop-up shower late today, low 90s. Spotty showers and thunderstorms, low to mid-70s tonight. Late-day showers and thunderstorms, 89 to 93 tomorrow. I'm Precision Weather Meteorologist Russ Merle on WNZF.
11: There's a saying in economic development and community development that cities are either growing or dying, right? There's no in-between.
12: Good morning, Flagler County. I'm Peter Killeen. You're listening to Flagler's Morning News. The westward expansion collapses, and now a key player walks out. Liz Ryan has our top story.
13: Late day Friday, the city of Palm Coast released an unexpected press release. Radiant canceled plans for the westward expansion. Then yesterday, just a few minutes before the 5 o'clock whistle blow, another surprising email in our inbox. Community Development Director John Zobler has resigned, effective immediately. The city says it's for personal reasons, and City Manager Mike McLaughlin will make decisions regarding this vacancy in the coming days. Zobler played a key role in the Radiant development proposal, working directly with the company and serving as the main link between Radiant and the City Council. Whether or not the cancellation of the westward expansion played a role in his resignation is yet to be seen. We'll bring you more information about that when and if it comes in. What we can tell you is Zobler was excited about growth, as he told David Ayers on an episode of Free for All Friday last August.
11: We want to control growth. We want to be transparent about who's paying for growth, but it's much better to grow. From my perspective, growth is a very positive thing.
14: If you are an abuser, you will find yourself in a green roof bin.
13: On Wednesday, deputies with the Flagler County Sheriff's Office answered four separate domestic violence calls, capping a week of increased domestic violence across the county. Sheriff Rick Staley.
14: While overall domestic violence is still down compared to 2024, it is unfortunate that we responded to four domestic violence cases within just a short period of time. One involving a stabbing, one involving Jell-O being thrown at the victim, another one being threatened with a gun, and then a less violent encounter.
13: The sheriff has this warning.
14: We have a zero tolerance for domestic violence. If you are a victim, please call us to seek help. Our victim advocates are available. The Family Life Center is available. We want to save your life before it becomes a homicide. Abuse always escalates, so call us before something serious happens to you.
13: And if you know of someone being abused, tips can be left anonymously with Crime Stoppers of Northeast Florida at 888-277-TIPS. From the WNZF Newsroom, I'm Liz Ryan.
0: I'd just like to see a little return on investment, and the hope is that maybe that amount of money will offset a little bit of tax dollars.
12: Flagler County's newest library space is now growing into an event venue. While library officials have now revealed a proposal to significantly expand community space at the Palm Coast Library. Erica Fox reports.
1: Flagler County Library Director Holly Albanese is talking about the Nexus Community Center in Bunnell. Since opening in December, it's seen strong community use and is now hosting everything from community events to weddings.
0: I wanted it to be successful, and I still want it to be successful. We need to look at what the cost of doing business is. I don't expect a huge profit, but remember, we just started. People didn't even start hearing about us till I think March or so.
1: At the same workshop, officials also let the cat out of the bag on a proposed 3,000-square-foot community room addition at the Palm Coast Library. It has not yet been approved or added to the county's current capital plan.
0: That meeting room on the right is only 994 square feet. We can't accommodate large groups.
1: Possible funding includes library impact fees, passport revenue, and donated funds. The proposed addition would go on the west side of the existing library without taking away parking. From the WNZF Newsroom, I'm Erica Fox.
12: This local news is a service of Flagler County's Toyota dealer, Beaver Toyota in St. Augustine, conveniently located right off I-95 at exit 311.
4: Sammy Hagar was kind enough to autograph some apparel that we're going to be auctioning off and raffling. All the money will be donated to Service for Autism.
12: It's the Golden Lion and the Red Rocker joining forces for a good cause. Golden Lion is tying its August 29th full moon party and live music to the 14th annual Surfers for Autism Flagler Beach Surf Festival. Owner Chris Marlowe.
4: Surfers for Autism gets a lot of kids, a lot of families who are on the spectrum at the beach, outdoors, with a smile on people's faces.
12: Surfers for Autism provides free surf experiences for children and adults with autism and other developmental delays. Marlowe says the restaurant will provide 100-plus free lunches to volunteers, host an after-party, and donate a portion of the night's proceeds to Surfers for Autism. That night, Contact Buzz performs at Golden Lion. And now, you're up to date on Flagler's Morning News. I'm Peter Killeen.
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6: Tourism numbers in Florida dipped for a second consecutive quarter amid lingering inflationary conditions and backlash from Canadian visitors. Governor DeSantis claims Florida's overall economy remains strong.
8: There's been a great run here that's allowed you to have the economic base to be able to do this with lower taxes.
6: Domestic, overseas, and Canadian travel into the state were all down compared with the same period a year earlier when the state handled about 74 million of its record 143 million yearly visitors. A Broward County deputy is facing criminal charges. Miramar police arrested Deputy Isaiah Williams after an alleged domestic incident. He's facing charges, including domestic battery by strangulation. A sentencing hearing continues in Brooksville for the man convicted of murdering a 12-year-old girl in 1993.
9: Jurors heard Mary Johnston with the state attorney's office read a victim impact statement from Jennifer Odom's mother, Renee Converse.
15: I have lost my peace, my trust in people, and my ability to find joy.
9: Jeffrey Crum's defense witnesses included his son and neuropsychologist Hyman Eisenstein, who pointed to alcohol abuse.
16: Alcohol has been a part of his life, his entire life.
9: It takes eight jurors to recommend death. There would be more hearings before a final sentence. I'm Gordon Bird.
6: Duke Energy is cleaning up a chemical spill in Pasco County at a power plant in Holiday near the Anclode River. Over 3,000 gallons of sodium bisulfite spilled, but Duke says none of it made it to the river. Police are having trouble selling the benefits of flock cameras. Plant City Police made a presentation to residents in Hillsborough County, but many remain skeptical that police will use them properly. With Florida's News, I'm Chris Franklin.
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20: Three's a magic number. Good morning, I'm Jay Reynolds. Mariners have had a bumpy ride of late, but last night was an exception, thanks in part to Cal Raleigh.
21: Swung on, crushed, right field. Has he done it again? It is gone! Cal Raleigh, his first three-homer game of his career.
20: Seattle Sports, 7:10 a.m., 17 homers on the season for Raleigh. Mariners get the win over the Phillies, 9-2, snapping Phillies' nine-game win streak. Seattle, three games behind the Guardians for the final AL wildcard spot. Cleveland, 4-2 over the Angels. Rangers pound the White Sox, 11-2. Texas moving into first place in the AL West. Rays, a 4-1 win over the Tigers. Detroit has lost its last six. Boston rallies for a 4-2 win in Miami, their 16th comeback win since the All-Star break. Pirates outlast the Padres, 3-2 in 12 innings. San Diego holding the final wild card spot in the National League, but Arizona's two games back. Diamondbacks shut out by the Cubs 7-0. Nationals 13-3 over the Rockies. Colorado's seventh straight loss. Twins get past the A's 9-6. Big night in the WNBA. Angel Reese, 26 rebounds, setting the WNBA single game record for rebounds. She also sets a new record for rebounds in a season as well. Dream beat the Sparks 78-71. Valkyries roll the Lynx 80-66, Minnesota held to a season low in points. We'll see how the season goes for the Cleveland Browns. Yesterday they named Deshaun Watson as their quarterback, a stunner to many, like ESPN's Mina Kimes.
22: I've watched every snap Watson has played since becoming a Brown, before the injury, and now in the preseason, and he is a shell of the quarterback he was early in his career.
20: Browns' first two games are on the road. Their first home game is week three. Browns waving tight end Daquan Wright, who's now planning to play for LSU if he clears waivers. The SEC saying athletes who choose to leave college and sign pro contracts shouldn't be permitted to play college.
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2: Good morning. This is Ed Pruitt of Edward Jones bringing you the daily financial market report. Major equity indexes ended modestly lower yesterday, with technology stocks underperforming ahead of Nvidia's closely watched earnings report on Wednesday. Long-term treasury yields declined and bonds rebounded from last week's sell-off, supported by reports that the Treasury Department could utilize its Treasury General Account to help fund buybacks and provide additional liquidity to the market. U.S. and Canada trade negotiations broke down on Friday, triggering new U.S. tariffs of 50% on roughly $20 billion of Canadian goods and prompting Canada to pledge dollar-for-dollar retaliatory measures beginning September 8th. The Dow Jones Industrial Average finished up 140 points to close at 53,417. The S&P 500 was down 21 at 7,653, and the NASDAQ finished down 200 points to close at 25,980. In commodity markets, the spot price of gold was up $28.70 to $4,709 an ounce, and the price of crude oil finished down $2.02 to $85 a barrel. This is Ed Pruitt of Edward Jones, member SIPC, serving individual investors with personalized attention and long-term financial advice at 107 Flagler Plaza Drive in Palm Coast. Our phone number here is 439-0047. Please give us a call if we can be of any service. Thanks and have a great day.
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3: From ABC News, I'm Wayne Cabot. You have underestimated Canada, says Ontario Premier Doug Ford to Donald Trump after the American president said Canada must fall in line on trade.
4: We're going to fight with everything we have. And you know something? I have more courage, more brains in my baby toe than he has in his whole body.
3: Ford saying Canadians would rather endure the pain of Trump's threatened 50% sanctions and tariffs than give in to U.S. pressure. Canada will announce retaliatory tariffs today. Earlier in the trade war, Ontario did impose a 25% surcharge on power going into Michigan, Minnesota, and New York. The Supreme Court backing new U.S. Postal Service regulations on mail-in voting, prompting questions about how these changes could be implemented with congressional midterms that's only 2 months away. ABC's Craig Wall reports from Chicago.
5: Mail-in ballots have been growing in popularity with voters, with nearly a third of ballots cast that way in the 2024 election, according to federal data. States like Illinois have insisted it's secure, and a study last year by the Brookings Institute found only 4 cases of fraud out of every 10 million mail ballots cast.
3: Polls are opening now in South Carolina in the Republican primary to fill Lindsey Graham's seat. His sister Darlene Graham is the Trump-endorsed candidate. Ralph Norman is a staunch conservative and member of the Hardline Freedom Caucus. The Hawk fire on the hills above Reno now 27% contained, with tens of thousands in shelters.
6: There are so many people who have been impacted from this fire and have just been pushed out throughout Reno and displaced from their homes. This is a fire that broke out over the weekend, already burning more than 15,000 acres. It's injured 3 people, 3 firefighters, and firefighters really have a lot of work ahead of them.
3: ABC's Melissa Don, at least 38 homes turned to ash. FEMA says aid is on the way. 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
7: 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And yes, I told you so.
3: Apparently, some of the people deported from the U.S. to Venezuela died in the earthquakes that struck that country, and their families want an apology from Venezuela's interim government. Records show a growing number of relatives of service members are being deported as those members are away fighting America's war against Iran. ABC's Karen Waugh reports from Washington.
8: The wife of a U.S. Army sergeant is the latest spouse of a military service member to be deported from the U.S. after the Trump administration rolled back immigration protections for military families. In another case, a sailor on the USS Lincoln, who's serving a record 9-month deployment at sea, says his father back in Florida has been detained by Border Patrol. Joshua Aviles saying, "I don't know how I can mentally continue working 12-plus hour days, knowing my dad is somewhere possibly treated like a criminal."
3: A DHS spokesperson saying, "Having a family member in the military is not a free pass to violate our nation's laws." Just heard from ABC's Alex Perez in Gary, Indiana this morning, where the traffic lights are working again. Business signs are lit up, living room lights are on in neighborhoods that were pitch black in the last bunch of days. 2 weeks since a devastating storm, they're down to about 2,000 outages this morning. Arson arrests are expected in Cleveland in a massive fire that destroyed the historic Friendship Baptist Church. It was 132 years old, now gone. Wayne Cabot, ABC News.
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12: 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Close to home, traffic's looking pretty good, but if you are traveling north into St. John's County, northern St. John's County, there's a crash on I-95 in the northbound side. That's causing delays upwards of 20, maybe even 25 minutes on northbound I-95 in northern St. John's County. So be prepared for an extended delay. I'm Jared Cirillo reporting.
13: 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Lots of sun today, maybe a pop-up shower or storm, 90 to 94, light winds. Spotty showers and thunderstorms, 71 to 75 tonight. Sunny with late day showers and thunderstorms, low 90s tomorrow. Isolated showers and storms Thursday. I'm Precision Weather Meteorologist Russ Murley on WNZF.
14: There's a saying in economic development and community development that cities are either growing or dying, right? There's no in-between.
15: Good morning, Flagler County. I'm Peter Killeen. You're listening to Flagler's Morning News. The westward expansion collapses, and now a key player walks out. Liz Ryan has our top story.
16: Late day Friday, the city of Palm Coast released an unexpected press release. Radiant canceled plans for the westward expansion. Then yesterday, just a few minutes before the 5 o'clock whistle blow, another surprising email in our inbox. Community Development Director John Zobler has resigned, effective immediately. The city says it's for personal reasons, and City Manager Mike McLaughlin will make decisions regarding this vacancy in the coming days. Zobler played a key role in the Radiant development proposal, working directly with the company and serving as the main link between Radiant and the City Council. Whether or not the cancellation of the westward expansion played a role in his resignation is yet to be seen. We'll bring you more information about that when and if it comes in. What we can tell you is Zobler was excited about growth, as he told David Ayers on an episode of Free for All Friday last August.
14: We want to control growth. We want to be transparent about who's paying for growth, but it's much better to grow. From my perspective, growth is a very positive thing.
9: If you are an abuser, you will find yourself in a green roof bin.
16: On Wednesday, deputies with the Flagler County Sheriff's Office answered four separate domestic violence calls, capping a week of increased domestic violence across the county. Sheriff Rick Staley.
9: Well, overall, domestic violence is still down compared to 2024. It is unfortunate that we responded to four domestic violence cases within just a short period of time. One involving a stabbing, one involving Jell-O being thrown at the victim, another one being threatened with a gun, and then a less violent encounter.
16: The sheriff has this warning.
9: We have a zero tolerance for domestic violence. If you are a victim, please call us to seek help. Our victim advocates are available. The Family Life Center is available. We want to save your life before it becomes a homicide. Abuse always escalates, so call us before something serious happens to you.
16: And if you know of someone being abused, tips can be left anonymously with Crime Stoppers of Northeast Florida at 888-277-TIPS. From the WNZF Newsroom, I'm Liz Ryan.
17: I'd just like to see a little return on investment, and the hope is that maybe that amount of money will offset a little bit of tax dollars.
15: Flagler County's newest library space is now growing into an event venue. While library officials have now revealed a proposal to significantly expand community space at the Palm Coast Library. Erica Fox reports.
18: Flagler County Library Director Holly Albanese is talking about the Nexus Community Center in Bunnell. Since opening in December, it's seen strong community use and is now hosting everything from community events to weddings.
17: I wanted it to be successful, and I still want it to be successful. We need to look at what the cost of doing business is. I don't expect a huge profit, but remember, we just started. People didn't even start hearing about us till I think March or so.
18: At the same workshop, officials also let the cat out of the bag on a proposed 3,000-square-foot community room addition at the Palm Coast Library. It has not yet been approved or added to the county's current capital plan.
17: That meeting room on the right is only 994 square feet. We can't accommodate large groups.
18: Possible funding includes library impact fees, passport revenue, and donated funds. The proposed addition would go on the west side of the existing library without taking away parking. From the WNZF Newsroom, I'm Erica Fox.
15: This local news is a service of Flagler County's Toyota dealer, Beaver Toyota in St. Augustine, conveniently located right off I-95 at exit 311.
19: Sammy Hagar was kind enough to autograph some apparel that we're going to be auctioning off and raffling. All of the money will be donated to Service for Autism.
15: It's the Golden Lion and the Red Rocker joining forces for a good cause. Golden Lion is tying its August 29th full moon party and live music to the 14th annual Surfers for Autism Flagler Beach Surf Festival. Owner Chris Marlowe.
19: Surfers for Autism gets a lot of kids, a lot of families who are on the spectrum at the beach, outdoors, with a smile on people's faces.
15: Surfers for Autism provides free surf experiences for children and adults with autism and other developmental delays. Marlowe says the restaurant will provide 100-plus free lunches to volunteers, host an after-party, and donate a portion of the night's proceeds to Surfers for Autism. That night, Contact Buzz performs at Golden Lion. And now, you're up to date on Flagler's Morning News. I'm Peter Killeen.
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3: Tourism numbers in Florida dip for a second consecutive quarter amid lingering inflationary conditions and backlash from Canadian visitors. Governor DeSantis claims Florida's overall economy remains strong.
21: There's been a great run here that's allowed you to have the economic base to be able to do this with lower taxes.
3: Domestic, overseas, and Canadian travel into the state were all down compared with the same period a year earlier when the state handled about 74 million of its record 143 million yearly visitors. A Broward County deputy is facing criminal charges. Miramar police arrested Deputy Isaiah Williams after an alleged domestic incident. He's facing charges, including domestic battery by strangulation. A sentencing hearing continues in Brooksville for the man convicted of murdering a 12-year-old girl in 1993.
22: Jurors heard Mary Johnston with the state attorney's office read a victim impact statement from Jennifer Odom's mother, Renee Converse.
23: I have lost my peace, my trust in people, and my ability to find joy.
22: Jeffrey Crum's defense witnesses included his son and neuropsychologist Hyman Eisenstein, who pointed to alcohol abuse.
24: Alcohol has been a part of his life.
0: his entire life.
22: It takes eight jurors to recommend death. There would be more hearings before a final sentence. I'm Gordon Bird.
1: Duke Energy is cleaning up a chemical spill in Pasco County at a power plant in Holiday near the Anclote River. Over 3,000 gallons of sodium bisulfite spilled, but Duke says none of it made it to the river. Police are having trouble selling the benefits of flock cameras. Plant City Police made a presentation to residents in Hillsborough County, but many remain skeptical that police will use them properly. With Florida's News, I'm Chris Franklin.
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0: ABC's Melissa Don, at least 38 homes turned to ash. FEMA says aid is on the way. 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
2: 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Traffic volume starting off pretty light so far this morning. Definitely not seeing any major disruptions as of yet. There was a broken down vehicle, though, causing a little bit of trouble on Mason Avenue in the construction there. Mason Avenue at Ridgewood, so be aware of that, especially in the eastbound lanes. But again, traffic volume still pretty light. I'm not seeing any major problems at all. I'm Jared Cirillo.
3: 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Lots of sun, maybe a pop-up shower late today, low 90s. Spotty showers and thunderstorms, low to mid-70s tonight. Late-day showers and thunderstorms, 89 to 93 tomorrow. I'm Precision Weather Meteorologist Russ Murley on WNZF.
4: There's a saying in economic development and community development that cities are either growing or dying, right? There's no in-between.
5: Good morning, Flagler County. I'm Peter Killeen. You're listening to Flagler's Morning News. The westward expansion collapses, and now a key player walks out. Liz Ryan has our top story.
6: Late day Friday, the City of Palm Coast released an unexpected press release. Radiant canceled plans for the westward expansion. Then yesterday, just a few minutes before the 5 o'clock whistle blow, another surprising email in our inbox. Community Development Director John Zobler has resigned, effective immediately. The city says it's for personal reasons, and City Manager Mike McLaughlin will make decisions regarding this vacancy in the coming days. Zobler played a key role in the Radiant development proposal, working directly with the company and serving as the main link between Radiant and the City Council. Whether or not the cancellation of the westward expansion played a role in his resignation is yet to be seen. We'll bring you more information about that when and if it comes in. What we can tell you is Zobler was excited about growth, as he told David Ayers on an episode of Free for All Friday last August.
4: We want to control growth. We want to be transparent about who's paying for growth, but it's much better to grow. From my perspective, growth is a very positive thing.
7: If you are an abuser, you will find yourself in a green roof bin.
6: On Wednesday, deputies with the Flagler County Sheriff's Office answered 4 separate domestic violence calls, capping a week of increased domestic violence across the county. Sheriff Rick Staley.
7: Well, overall, domestic violence is still down compared to 2024. It is unfortunate that we responded to 4 domestic violence cases within just a short period of time. One involving a stabbing, one involving Jell-O being thrown at the victim, another one being threatened with a gun, and then a less violent encounter.
6: The sheriff has this warning.
7: We have a zero tolerance for domestic violence. If you are a victim, please call us to seek help. Our victim advocates are available. The Family Life Center is available. We want to save your life before it becomes a homicide. Abuse always escalates, so call us before something serious happens to you.
6: And if you know of someone being abused, tips can be left anonymously with Crime Stoppers of Northeast Florida at 888-277-TIPS. From the WNZF Newsroom, I'm Liz Ryan.
8: I'd just like to see a little return on investment, and the hope is that maybe that amount of money will offset a little bit of tax dollars.
5: Flagler County's newest library space is now growing into an event venue. While library officials have now revealed a proposal to significantly expand community space at the Palm Coast Library. Erica Fox reports.
9: Flagler County Library Director Holly Albanese is talking about the Nexus Community Center in Bunnell. Since opening in December, it's seen strong community use and is now hosting everything from community events to weddings.
10: I wanted it to be successful, and I still want it to be successful. We need to look at what the cost of doing business is. I don't expect a huge profit, but remember, we just started. People didn't even start hearing about us till I think March or so.
9: At the same workshop, officials also let the cat out of the bag on a proposed 3,000-square-foot community room addition at the Palm Coast Library. It has not yet been approved or added to the county's current capital plan.
10: That meeting room on the right is only 994 square feet. We can't accommodate large groups.
9: Possible funding includes library impact fees, passport revenue, and donated funds. The proposed addition would go on the west side of the existing library without taking away parking. From the WNZF Newsroom, I'm Erica Fox.
5: This local news is a service of Flagler County's Toyota dealer, Beaver Toyota in St. Augustine, conveniently located right off I-95 at exit 311.
11: Sammy Hagar was kind enough to autograph some apparel that we're going to be auctioning off and raffling. All of the money will be donated to Service for Autism.
5: It's the Golden Lion and the Red Rocker joining forces for a good cause. Golden Lion is tying its August 29th full moon party and live music to the 14th annual Surfers for Autism Flagler Beach Surf Festival. Owner Chris Marlowe.
11: Surfers for Autism gets a lot of kids, a lot of families who are on the spectrum at the beach, outdoors, with a smile on people's faces.
5: Surfers for Autism provides free surf experiences for children and adults with autism and other developmental delays. Marlowe says the restaurant will provide 100-plus free lunches to volunteers, host an after-party, and donate a portion of the night's proceeds to Surfers for Autism. That night, Contact Buzz performs at Golden Lion. And now, you're up to date on Flagler's Morning News. I'm Peter Killeen.
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0: Tourism numbers in Florida dipped for a second consecutive quarter amid lingering inflationary conditions and backlash from Canadian visitors. Governor DeSantis claims Florida's overall economy remains strong.
13: There's been a great run here that's allowed you to have the economic base to be able to do this with lower taxes.
0: Domestic, overseas, and Canadian travel into the state were all down compared with the same period a year earlier when the state handled about 74 million of its record 143 million yearly visitors. A Broward County deputy is facing criminal charges. Miramar police arrested Deputy Isaiah Williams after an alleged domestic incident. He's facing charges, including domestic battery by strangulation. A sentencing hearing continues in Brooksville for the man convicted of murdering a 12-year-old girl in 1993.
14: Jurors heard Mary Johnston with the state attorney's office read a victim impact statement from Jennifer Odom's mother, Renee Converse.
15: I have lost my peace, my trust in people, and my ability to find joy.
14: Jeffrey Crum's defense witnesses included his son and neuropsychologist Hyman Eisenstein, who pointed to alcohol abuse.
16: Alcohol has been a part of his life, his entire life.
14: It takes eight jurors to recommend death. There would be more hearings before a final sentence. I'm Gordon Bird.
0: Duke Energy is cleaning up a chemical spill in Pasco County at a power plant in Holiday near the Anclode River. Over 3,000 gallons of sodium bisulfite spilled, but Duke says none of it made it to the river. Police are having trouble selling the benefits of flock cameras. Plant City Police made a presentation to residents in Hillsborough County, but many remain skeptical that police will use them properly. With Florida's News, I'm Chris Franklin.
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19: Three's a magic number. Good morning, I'm Jay Reynolds. Mariners have had a bumpy ride of late, but last night was an exception, thanks in part to Cal Raleigh.
20: Swung on, crushed, right field. Has he done it again? It is gone! Cal Raleigh, his first three-homer game of his career.
19: Seattle Sports, 710 a.m., 17 homers on the season for Raleigh. Mariners get the win over the Phillies, 9-2, snapping Phillies' nine-game win streak. Seattle, three games behind the Guardians for the final AL wildcard spot. Cleveland, 4-2 over the Angels. Rangers pound the White Sox, 11-2. Texas moving into first place in the AL West. Rays, a 4-1 win over the Tigers. Detroit has lost its last six. Boston rallies for a 4-2 win in Miami, their 16th comeback win since the All-Star break. Pirates outlast the Padres, 3-2 in 12 innings. San Diego holding the final wild card spot in the National League, but Arizona's two games back. Diamondbacks shut out by the Cubs 7-0. Nationals 13-3 over the Rockies. Colorado's seventh straight loss. Twins get past the A's 9-6. Big night in the WNBA. Angel Reese, 26 rebounds, setting the WNBA single game record for rebounds. She also sets a new record for rebounds in a season as well. Dream beat the Sparks 78-71. Valkyries roll the Lynx 80-66, Minnesota held to a season low in points. We'll see how the season goes for the Cleveland Browns. Yesterday they named Deshaun Watson as their quarterback, a stunner to many, like ESPN's Mina Kimes.
21: I've watched every snap Watson has played since becoming a Brown, before the injury, and now in the preseason, and he is a shell of the quarterback he was early in his career.
19: Browns' first two games are on the road. Their first home game is week three. Browns waving tight end Daquan Wright, who's now planning to play for LSU if he clears waivers. The SEC saying athletes who choose to leave college and sign pro contracts shouldn't be permitted to play college.
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0: From ABC News, I'm Wayne Cabot. You have underestimated Canada, says Ontario Premier Doug Ford to Donald Trump after the American president said Canada must fall in line on trade.
8: We're going to fight with everything we have. And you know something? I have more courage, more brains in my baby toe than he has in his whole body.
0: Ford saying Canadians would rather endure the pain of Trump's threatened 50% sanctions and tariffs than give in to U.S. pressure. Canada will announce retaliatory tariffs today. Earlier in the trade war, Ontario did impose a 25% surcharge on power going into Michigan, Minnesota, and New York. The Supreme Court backing new U.S. Postal Service regulations on mail-in voting, prompting questions about how these changes could be implemented with congressional midterms that's only 2 months away. ABC's Craig Wall reports from Chicago.
9: Mail-in ballots have been growing in popularity with voters, with nearly a third of ballots cast that way in the 2024 election, according to federal data. States like Illinois have insisted it's secure, and a study last year by the Brookings Institute found only 4 cases of fraud out of every 10 million mail ballots cast.
0: Polls are opening now in South Carolina in the Republican primary to fill Lindsey Graham's seat. His sister Darlene Graham is the Trump-endorsed candidate. Ralph Norman is a staunch conservative and member of the Hardline Freedom Caucus. The Hawk fire on the hills above Reno, now 27% contained, with tens of thousands in shelters.
10: There are so many people who have been impacted from this fire and have just been pushed out throughout Reno and displaced from their homes. This is a fire that broke out over the weekend, already burning more than 15,000 acres. It's injured 3 people, 3 firefighters, and firefighters really have a lot of work ahead of them.
0: ABC's Melissa Don, at least 38 homes turned to ash. FEMA says aid is on the way. 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
11: 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Close to home, traffic's looking pretty good, but if you are traveling north into St. John's County, northern St. John's County, there's a crash on I-95 in the northbound side. That's causing delays upwards of 20, maybe even 25 minutes on northbound I-95 in northern St. John's County. So be prepared for an extended delay. I'm Jared Cirillo reporting.
12: 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Lots of sun today, maybe a pop-up shower or storm, 90 to 94, light winds, spotty showers and thunderstorms, 71 to 75 tonight. Sunny with late day showers and thunderstorms, low 90s tomorrow, isolated showers and storms Thursday. I'm Precision Weather Meteorologist Ross Merley on WNZF.
13: Good morning. We're breaking into this morning's newscast with a developing story. This is Flagler County Sheriff Department Chief Deputy Joe Borelli at the scene of a tragic murder-suicide at about 6:30 this morning.
14: Saddens me to inform you that we are currently on scene of a shooting investigation that occurred shortly after 2 a.m. in the B section of Palm Coast. What I can tell you now is that there are two adult males who are deceased in an apparent murder-suicide. As you can see, the investigation is still active and ongoing, and we still have yet to notify next of kin. Because of that, we will not be taking any questions at this time, but we will keep everyone informed when we can answer more.
13: We'll bring you more information as it comes into our newsroom.
15: This is saying in economic development and community development that cities are either growing or dying, right? There's no in-between.
16: Good morning, Flagler County. I'm Peter Killeen. You're listening to Flagler's Morning News. The westward expansion collapses and now a key player walks out. Liz Ryan has our top story.
13: Late day Friday, the city of Palm Coast released an unexpected press release. Radiant canceled plans for the westward expansion. Then yesterday, just a few minutes before the 5 o'clock whistle blow, another surprising email in our inbox. Community Development Director John Zobler has resigned, effective immediately. The city says it's for personal reasons, and City Manager Mike McLaughlin will make decisions regarding this vacancy in the coming days. Zobler played a key role in the Radiant development proposal, working directly with the company and serving as the main link between Radiant and the City Council. Whether or not the cancellation of the westward expansion played a role in his resignation is yet to be seen. We'll bring you more information about that when and if it comes in. What we can tell you is Zobler was excited about growth, as he told David Ayers on an episode of Free for All Friday last August.
15: We want to control growth. We want to be transparent about who's paying for growth, but it's much better to grow. From my perspective, growth is a very positive thing.
17: If you are an abuser, you will find yourself in a green roof bin.
13: On Wednesday, deputies with the Flagler County Sheriff's Office answered 4 separate domestic violence calls, capping a week of increased domestic violence across the county. Sheriff Rick Staley.
17: While overall domestic violence is still down compared to 2024, it is unfortunate that we responded to 4 domestic violence cases within just a short period of time. One involving a stabbing, one involving jello being thrown at the victim, another one being threatened with a gun, and then a less violent encounter.
13: The sheriff has this warning.
17: We have a zero tolerance for domestic violence. If you are a victim, please call us to seek help. Our victim advocates are available. The Family Life Center is available. We want to save your life before it becomes a homicide. Abuse always escalates, so call us before something serious happens to you.
13: And if you know of someone being abused, tips can be left anonymously with Crime Stoppers of Northeast Florida at 888-277-TIPS. From the WNZF Newsroom, I'm Liz Ryan.
16: This local news is a service of Flagler County's Toyota dealer, Beaver Toyota in St. Augustine, conveniently located right off I-95 at exit 311.
18: I'd just like to see a little return on investment, and the hope is that maybe that amount of money will offset a little bit of tax dollars.
16: Flagler County's newest library space is now growing into an event venue, while library officials have now revealed a proposal to significantly expand community space at the Palm Coast Library. Erica Fox reports.
19: Flagler County Library Director Holly Albanese is talking about the Nexus Community Center in Bunnell. Since opening in December, it's seen strong community use and is now hosting everything from community events to weddings.
18: I wanted it to be successful, and I still want it to be successful. We need to look at what the cost of doing business is. I don't expect a huge profit, but remember, we just started. People didn't even start hearing about us till I think March or so.
19: At the same workshop, officials also let the cat out of the bag on a proposed 3,000-square-foot community room addition at the Palm Coast Library. It has not yet been approved or added to the county's current capital plan.
18: That meeting room on the right is only 994 square feet. We can't accommodate large groups.
19: Possible funding includes library impact fees, passport revenue, and donated funds. The proposed addition would go on the west side of the existing library without taking away parking. From the WNZF Newsroom, I'm Erica Fox.
16: And now you're up to date on Flagler's Morning News. I'm Peter Killeen.
20: This is Florida News Now.
0: Tourism numbers in Florida dipped for a second consecutive quarter amid lingering inflationary conditions and backlash from Canadian visitors. Governor DeSantis claims Florida's overall economy remains strong.
21: There's been a great run here that's allowed you to have the economic base to be able to do this with lower taxes.
0: Domestic, overseas, and Canadian travel into the state were all down compared with the same period a year earlier when the state handled about 74 million of its record 143 million yearly visitors. A Broward County deputy is facing criminal charges. Miramar police arrested Deputy Isaiah Williams after an alleged domestic incident. He's facing charges, including domestic battery by strangulation. A sentencing hearing continues in Brooksville for the man convicted of murdering a 12-year-old girl in 1993.
22: Jurors heard Mary Johnston with the state attorney's office read a victim impact statement from Jennifer Odom's mother, Renee Converse.
23: I have lost my peace, my trust in people, and my ability to find joy.
22: Jeffrey Crum's defense witnesses included his son and neuropsychologist Hyman Eisenstein, who pointed to alcohol abuse.
24: Alcohol has been a part of his life, his entire life.
22: It takes eight jurors to recommend death. There would be more hearings before a final sentence. I'm Gordon Bird.
0: Duke Energy is cleaning up a chemical spill in Pasco County at a power plant in Holiday near the Anclote River. Over 3,000 gallons of sodium bisulfite spilled, but Duke says none of it made it to the river. Police are having trouble selling the benefits of flock cameras. Plant City Police made a presentation to residents in Hillsborough County, but many remain skeptical that police will use them properly. With Florida's News, I'm Chris Franklin.
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28: Three's a magic number. Good morning, I'm Jay Reynolds. Mariners have had a bumpy ride of late, but last night was an exception, thanks in part to Cal Raleigh. Swung on, crushed, right field. Has he done it again? It is gone! Cal Raleigh, his first three-homer game of his career.
0: Seattle Sports
28: 7:10 a.m. 17 homers on the season for Rowley. Mariners get the win over the Phillies, 9-2, snapping Phillies' nine-game win streak. Seattle, three games behind the Guardians for the final AL wildcard spot. Cleveland, 4-2 over the Angels. Rangers pound the White Sox, 11-2. Texas moving into first place in the AL West. Rays, a 4-1 win over the Tigers. Detroit has lost its last six. Boston rallies for a 4-2 win in Miami, their 16th comeback win since the All-Star break. Pirates outlast the Padres, 3-2 in 12 innings. San Diego holding the final wild card spot in the National League, but Arizona's two games back. Diamondbacks shut out by the Cubs 7-0. Nationals 13-3 over the Rockies. Colorado's seventh straight loss. Twins get past the A's 9-6. Big night in the WNBA. Angel Reese, 26 rebounds, setting the WNBA single game record for rebounds. She also sets a new record for rebounds in a season as well. Dream beat the Sparks 78-71. Valkyries roll the Lynx 80-66, Minnesota held to a season low in points. We'll see how the season goes for the Cleveland Browns. Yesterday they named Deshaun Watson as their quarterback, a stunner to many like ESPN's Mina Kimes.
2: I've watched every snap Watson has played since becoming a Brown, before the injury, and now in the preseason, and he is a shell of the quarterback he was early in his career.
28: Browns' first two games are on the road. Their first home game is week three. Browns waving tight end Daquan Wright, who's now planning to play for LSU if he clears waivers. The SEC saying athletes who choose to leave college and sign pro contracts shouldn't be permitted to play college.
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12: Good morning. This is Ed Pruitt of Edward Jones bringing you the daily financial market report. Major equity indexes ended modestly lower yesterday, with technology stocks underperforming ahead of Nvidia's closely watched earnings report on Wednesday. Long-term treasury yields declined and bonds rebounded from last week's sell-off, supported by reports that the Treasury Department could utilize its Treasury General Account to help fund buybacks and provide additional liquidity to the market. U.S. and Canada trade negotiations broke down on Friday, triggering new U.S. tariffs of 50% on roughly $20 billion of Canadian goods and prompting Canada to pledge dollar-for-dollar retaliatory measures beginning September 8. The Dow Jones Industrial Average finished up 140 points to close at 53,417. The S&P 500 was down 21 at 7,653, and the NASDAQ finished down 200 points to close at 25,980. In commodity markets, the spot price of gold was up $28.70 to $4,709 an ounce, and the price of crude oil finished down $2.02 to $85 a barrel. This is Ed Pruitt of Edward Jones, member SIPC, serving individual investors with personalized attention and long-term financial advice at 107 Flagler Plaza Drive in Palm Coast. Our phone number here is 439-0047. Please give us a call if we can be of any service. Thanks and have a great day.
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0: From ABC News, I'm Wayne Cabot. President Trump claims he's considering renaming Lake Ontario Lake America after Ontario's Premier Doug Ford said this about Trump's trade war with Canada.
14: This guy's a loser. He's going to be a loser, and simple as that.
0: Today, Canada plans to answer Trump's new tariff threats, says ABC's Sophie Flay.
15: Prime Minister Carney had previously pledged dollar-for-dollar retaliation after the U.S. imposed 50% tariffs on certain Canadian goods. But yesterday, President Trump went a step further. He's now threatening to also impose 50% tariffs on Canadian cars, trucks, and steel. Trump says Canada has been ripping off the United States for years. Trade talks collapsed over the weekend.
0: Trump says the U.S. doesn't need Canada, but nearly all of U.S. natural gas imports come from Canada, along with more than half of our imported crude oil. Trump last night did acknowledge the U.S. relies on Canada for aluminum. Big wildfire west of Dallas-Fort Worth doubled overnight. The Ross Fire in Palo Pinto blew up to 78 square miles. It's about three times the size of the fire burning on the Nevada-California border. That has tens of thousands still out of their homes.
16: This is not far from downtown Reno. Really, we are at the heart of Reno. You just go out about 15 minutes. Those are the immediate first roadblocks that officials have set up. The National Guard is here. They're pushing out so many people because they had 45,000 people that were ordered to evacuate. Then more than 40,000. So we're looking at almost 100,000 people that had orders either to evacuate or to be prepared to evacuate.
0: ABC's Melissa Don in Reno. Voting underway this morning for the seat to replace Senator Lindsey Graham in South Carolina. Sister Darlene Graham, the Trump-endorsed candidate in the Republican primary, she hasn't run before, facing Ralph Norman of the hardline Freedom Caucus. Taiwan has charged nine people, including one from NVIDIA and two from Supermicro, for illegally exporting high-end AI servers to China. This is ABC News.
1: 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Well, a few months ago, a massive survey was conducted. 123,000 people were asked to rate their wireless carrier in four categories: coverage, support, data, and overall value. 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And yes, I told you so.
0: Legal experts don't think this year's midterm elections will be directly impacted, but 2028 might be, by the Supreme Court giving President Trump the green light to implement part of his executive order limiting access to mail-in voting as the issue makes its way through lower courts. This allows the Department of Homeland Security to compile a federal registry of what it thinks are eligible voters. Trump's executive order also tees up the Postal Service to restrict who can get a mail-in ballot and only send them out in states that are cooperating. Christian Gross, director of the USC Democracy and Fair Elections Lab.
2: The executive order says it's to create efficiency and standards that are national, but critics of the executive order say it's going to actually make it more likely that mail-in ballots don't get counted.
0: Homeland Security confirming that the wife of an Army sergeant has just been deported to Honduras. The couple has a 6-year-old daughter. The sergeant says his wife lived in the U.S. for 10 years and was pursuing citizenship. And a sailor on board the USS Abraham Lincoln says his father was arrested by ICE while awaiting approval of his green card. Denitza James is president of the group Repatriate Our Patriots.
17: Their lives are being put in the hands of an administration that it's not seeing how the families are connected to the service member and to their readiness.
0: DHS says having a family member in the military is not a free pass to violate laws. Wayne Cabot, ABC News.
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21: 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International Speedway Boulevard seeing a little bit congestion, a little bit heavier than normal this morning, so be careful there in the eastbound lanes as you approach I-95 on International Speedway Boulevard. But all lanes should be open. There's no reports of any crashes. Also, heavy congestion on Clyde Morris Boulevard, the southbound lanes from International Speedway Boulevard down to Bevel Road. I'm Jared Cirillo.
22: 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Lots of sun, maybe a pop-up shower late today, low 90s. Spotty showers and thunderstorms, low to mid-70s tonight. Late day showers and thunderstorms, 89 to 93 tomorrow. I'm Precision Weather Meteorologist Russ Murley on WNZF.
23: Good morning. We're breaking into this morning's newscast with a developing story. This is Flagler County Sheriff Department Chief Deputy Joe Borelli at the scene of a tragic murder-suicide at about 6:30 this morning.
24: Saddens me to inform you that we are currently on scene of a shooting investigation that occurred shortly after 2 a.m. in the B section of Palm Coast. What I can tell you now is that there are two adult males who are deceased in an apparent murder-suicide. As you can see, the investigation is still active and ongoing, and we still have yet to notify next of kin. Because of that, we will not be taking any questions at this time, but we will keep everyone informed when we can answer more.
23: We'll bring you more information as it comes into our newsroom.
25: This is saying in economic development and community development that cities are either growing or dying, right? There's no in-between.
26: Good morning, Flagler County. I'm Peter Killeen. You're listening to Flagler's Morning News. The Westford expansion collapses and now a key player walks out. Liz Ryan has our top story.
23: Late day Friday, the City of Palm Coast released an unexpected press release. Radiant canceled plans for the Westward expansion. Then yesterday, just a few minutes before the 5 o'clock whistle blow, another surprising email in our inbox. Community Development Director John Zobler has resigned, effective immediately. The city says it's for personal reasons, and City Manager Mike McLaughlin will make decisions regarding this vacancy in the coming days. Zobler played a key role in the Radiant development proposal, working directly with the company and serving as the main link between Radiant and the City Council. Whether or not the cancellation of the Westward expansion played a role in his resignation is yet to be seen. We'll bring you more information about that when and if it comes in. What we can tell you is Zobler was excited about growth, as he told David Ayers on an episode of Free for All Friday last August.
25: We want a controlled growth. We want to be transparent about who's paying for growth, but it's much better to grow. From my perspective, growth is a very positive thing.
3: If you are an abuser, you will find yourself in a green roof bin.
23: On Wednesday, deputies with the Flagler County Sheriff's Office answered four separate domestic violence calls, capping a week of increased domestic violence across the county. Sheriff Rick Staley.
3: While overall domestic violence is still down compared to 2024, it is unfortunate that we responded to four domestic violence cases within just a short period of time. One involving a stabbing, one involving Jell-O being thrown at the victim, another one being threatened with a gun, and then a less violent encounter.
23: The sheriff has this warning.
3: We have a zero tolerance for domestic violence. If you are a victim, please call us to seek help. Our victim advocates are available. The Family Life Center is available. We want to save your life before it becomes a homicide. Abuse always escalates, so call us before something serious happens to you.
23: And if you know of someone being abused, tips can be left anonymously with Crime Stoppers of Northeast Florida at 888-277-TIPS. From the WNZF Newsroom, I'm Liz Ryan.
26: This local news is a service of Flagler County's Toyota dealer, Beaver Toyota in St. Augustine, conveniently located right off I-95 at exit 311.
4: I'd just like to see a little return on investment, and the hope is that maybe that amount of money will offset a little bit of tax dollars.
26: Flagler County's newest library space is now growing into an event venue. While library officials have now revealed a proposal to significantly expand community space at the Palm Coast Library. Erica Fox reports.
5: Flagler County Library Director Holly Albanese is talking about the Nexus Community Center in Bunnell. Since opening in December, it's seen strong community use and is now hosting everything from community events to weddings.
4: I wanted it to be successful, and I still want it to be successful. We need to look at what the cost of doing business is. I don't expect a huge profit, but remember, we just started. People didn't even start hearing about us till I think March or so.
5: At the same workshop, officials also let the cat out of the bag on a proposed 3,000-square-foot community room addition at the Palm Coast Library. It has not yet been approved or added to the county's current capital plan.
4: That meeting room on the right is only 994 square feet. We can't accommodate large groups.
5: Possible funding includes library impact fees, passport revenue, and donated funds. The proposed addition would go on the west side of the existing library without taking away parking. From the WNZF Newsroom, I'm Erica Fox.
26: And now you're up to date on Flagler's Morning News. I'm Peter Killeen.
6: This is Florida News Now.
0: Tourism numbers in Florida dipped for a second consecutive quarter amid lingering inflationary conditions and backlash from Canadian visitors. Governor DeSantis claims Florida's overall economy remains strong.
7: There's been a great run here that's allowed you to have the economic base to be able to do this with lower taxes.
0: Domestic, overseas, and Canadian travel into the state were all down compared with the same period a year earlier when the state handled about 74 million of its record 143 million yearly visitors. A Broward County deputy is facing criminal charges. Miramar police arrested Deputy Isaiah Williams after an alleged domestic incident. He's facing charges, including domestic battery by strangulation. A sentencing hearing continues in Brooksville for the man convicted of murdering a 12-year-old girl in 1993.
8: Jurors heard Mary Johnston with the state attorney's office read a victim impact statement from Jennifer Odom's mother, Renee Converse.
9: I have lost my peace, my trust in people, and my ability to find joy.
8: Jeffrey Crum's defense witnesses included his son and neuropsychologist Hyman Eisenstein, who pointed to alcohol abuse.
19: Alcohol has been a part of his life, his entire life.
8: It takes eight jurors to recommend death. There would be more hearings before a final sentence. I'm Gordon Bird.
0: Duke Energy is cleaning up a chemical spill in Pasco County at a power plant in Holiday near the Anclode River. Over 3,000 gallons of sodium bisulfite spilled, but Duke says none of it made it to the river. Police are having trouble selling the benefits of flock cameras. Plant City Police made a presentation to residents in Hillsborough County, but many remain skeptical
10: that police will use them properly. With Florida's News, I'm Chris Frankman.
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1: Traffic Watch is a service of Chanfro & Chanfro, your auto accident experts at Flagler Executive Airport in Daytona Beach. International Speedway Boulevard seeing a little bit congestion, a little bit heavier than normal this morning, so be careful there in the eastbound lanes as you approach I-95 on International Speedway Boulevard. But all lanes should be open. There's no reports of any crashes. Also, heavy congestion on Clyde Morris Boulevard, the southbound lanes from International Speedway Boulevard down to Bevel Road. I'm Jared Cirillo.
2: 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Lots of sun today, maybe a pop-up shower or storm, 90 to 94, light winds, spotty showers and thunderstorms, 71 to 75 tonight. Sunny with late-day showers and thunderstorms, low 90s tomorrow, isolated showers and storms Thursday. I'm Precision Weather Meteorologist Russ Murley on WNZF.
3: Good morning. We're breaking into this morning's newscast with a developing story. This is Flagler County Sheriff Department Chief Deputy Joe Borelli at the scene of a tragic murder-suicide at about 6:30 this morning.
4: Saddens me to inform you that we are currently on scene of a shooting investigation that occurred shortly after 2 a.m. in the B section of Palm Coast. What I can tell you now is that there are two adult males who are deceased in an apparent murder-suicide. As you can see, the investigation is still active and ongoing, and we still have yet to notify next of kin. Because of that, we will not be taking any questions at this time, but we will keep everyone informed when we can answer more.
3: We'll bring you more information as it comes into our newsroom.
5: This is saying in economic development and community development that cities are either growing or dying, right? There's no in-between.
6: Good morning, Flagler County. I'm Peter Killeen. You're listening to Flagler's Morning News. The Westford expansion collapses and now a key player walks out. Liz Ryan has our top story.
3: Late day Friday, the City of Palm Coast released an unexpected press release. Radiant canceled plans for the Westward expansion. Then yesterday, just a few minutes before the 5 o'clock whistle blow, another surprising email in our inbox. Community Development Director John Zobler has resigned, effective immediately. The city says it's for personal reasons, and City Manager Mike McLaughlin will make decisions regarding this vacancy in the coming days. Zobler played a key role in the Radiant development proposal, working directly with the company and serving as the main link between Radiant and the City Council. Whether or not the cancellation of the Westward expansion played a role in his resignation is yet to be seen. We'll bring you more information about that when and if it comes in. What we can tell you is Zobler was excited about growth, as he told David Ayers on an episode of Free for All Friday last August.
5: We want to control growth. We want to be transparent about who's paying for growth, but it's much better to grow. From my perspective, growth is a very positive thing.
7: If you are an abuser, you will find yourself in a green roof bin.
3: On Wednesday, deputies with the Flagler County Sheriff's Office answered 4 separate domestic violence calls, capping a week of increased domestic violence across the county. Sheriff Rick Staley.
7: Well, overall, domestic violence is still down compared to 2024. It is unfortunate that we responded to 4 domestic violence cases within just a short period of time. One involving a stabbing, one involving jello being thrown at the victim, another one being threatened with a gun, and then a less violent encounter.
3: The sheriff has this warning.
7: We have a zero tolerance for domestic violence. If you are a victim, please call us to seek help. Our victim advocates are available. The Family Life Center is available. We want to save your life before it becomes a homicide. Abuse always escalates, so call us before something serious happens to you.
3: And if you know of someone being abused, tips can be left anonymously with Crime Stoppers of Northeast Florida at 888-277-TIPS. From the WNZF Newsroom, I'm Liz Ryan.
6: This local news is a service of Flagler County's Toyota dealer, Beaver Toyota in St. Augustine, conveniently located right off I-95 at exit 311.
8: I'd just like to see a little return on investment, and the hope is that maybe that amount of money will offset a little bit of tax dollars.
6: Flagler County's newest library space is now growing into an event venue, while library officials have now revealed a proposal to significantly expand community space at the Palm Coast Library. Erica Fox reports.
9: Flagler County Library Director Holly Albanese is talking about the Nexus Community Center in Bunnell. Since opening in December, it's seen strong community use and is now hosting everything from community events to weddings.
8: I wanted it to be successful, and I still want it to be successful. We need to look at what the cost of doing business is. I don't expect a huge profit, but remember, we just started. People didn't even start hearing about us till I think March or so.
9: At the same workshop, officials also let the cat out of the bag on a proposed 3,000-square-foot community room addition at the Palm Coast Library. It has not yet been approved or added to the county's current capital plan.
8: That meeting room on the right is only 994 square feet. We can't accommodate large groups.
9: Possible funding includes library impact fees, passport revenue, and donated funds. The proposed addition would go on the west side of the existing library without taking away parking. From the WNZF Newsroom, I'm Erica Fox.
6: And now you're up to date on Flagler's Morning News. I'm Peter Killeen.
10: This is Florida News Now.
11: Tourism numbers in Florida dipped for a second consecutive quarter amid lingering inflationary conditions and backlash from Canadian visitors. Governor DeSantis claims Florida's overall economy remains strong.
12: There's been a great run here that's allowed you to have the economic base to be able to do this with lower taxes.
11: Domestic, overseas, and Canadian travel into the state were all down compared with the same period a year earlier when the state handled about 74 million of its record 143 million yearly visitors. A Broward County deputy is facing criminal charges. Miramar police arrested Deputy Isaiah Williams after an alleged domestic incident. He's facing charges, including domestic battery by strangulation. A sentencing hearing continues in Brooksville for the man convicted of murdering a 12-year-old girl in 1993.
13: Jurors heard Mary Johnston with the state attorney's office read a victim impact statement from Jennifer Odom's mother, Renee Converse.
14: I have lost my peace, my trust in people, and my ability to find joy.
13: Jeffrey Crum's defense witnesses included his son and neuropsychologist Hyman Eisenstein, who pointed to alcohol abuse.
15: Alcohol has been a part of his life, his entire life.
13: It takes eight jurors to recommend death. There would be more hearings before a final sentence. I'm Gordon Bird.
11: Duke Energy is cleaning up a chemical spill in Pasco County at a power plant in Holiday near the Anclode River. Over 3,000 gallons of sodium bisulfite spilled, but Duke says none of it made it to the river. Police are having trouble selling the benefits of flock cameras. Plant City Police made a presentation to residents in Hillsborough County, but many remain skeptical that police will use them properly. With Florida's News, I'm Chris Frankman.
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18: Three's a magic number. Good morning, I'm Jay Reynolds. Mariners have had a bumpy ride of late, but last night was an exception, thanks in part to Cal Raleigh.
19: Swung on, crushed, right field. Has he done it again? It is gone! Cal Raleigh, his first three-homer game of his career.
18: Seattle Sports 7:10 a.m. 17 homers on the season for Rowley. Mariners get the win over the Phillies, 9-2, snapping Phillies' nine-game win streak. Seattle, three games behind the Guardians for the final AL wildcard spot. Cleveland, 4-2 over the Angels. Rangers pound the White Sox, 11-2. Texas moving into first place in the AL West. Rays, a 4-1 win over the Tigers. Detroit has lost its last six. Boston rallies for a 4-2 win in Miami, their 16th comeback win since the All-Star break. Pirates outlast the Padres, 3-2 in 12 innings. San Diego holding the final wild card spot in the National League, but Arizona's two games back. Diamondbacks shut out by the Cubs 7-0. Nationals 13-3 over the Rockies. Colorado's seventh straight loss. Twins get past the A's 9-6. Big night in the WNBA. Angel Reese, 26 rebounds, setting the WNBA single game record for rebounds. She also sets a new record for rebounds in a season as well. Dream beat the Sparks 78-71. Valkyries roll the Lynx 80-66, Minnesota held to a season low in points. We'll see how the season goes for the Cleveland Browns. Yesterday they named Deshaun Watson as their quarterback, a stunner to many like ESPN's Mina Kimes.
20: I've watched every snap Watson has played since becoming a Brown, before the injury, and now in the preseason, and he is a shell of the quarterback he was early in his career.
18: Browns' first two games are on the road. Their first home game is week three. Browns waving tight end Daquan Wright, who's now planning to play for LSU if he clears waivers. The SEC saying athletes who choose to leave college and sign pro contracts shouldn't be permitted to play college.
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5: From ABC News, I'm Wayne Cabot. President Trump claims he's considering renaming Lake Ontario Lake America after Ontario's Premier Doug Ford said this about Trump's trade war with Canada.
6: This guy's a loser. He's going to be a loser, and simple as that.
5: Today, Canada plans to answer Trump's new tariff threats, says ABC's Sophie Flay.
7: Prime Minister Carney had previously pledged dollar-for-dollar retaliation after the U.S. imposed 50% tariffs on certain Canadian goods. But yesterday, President Trump went a step further. He's now threatening to also impose 50% tariffs on Canadian cars, trucks, and steel. Trump says Canada has been ripping off the United States for years. Trade talks collapsed over the weekend.
5: Trump says the U.S. doesn't need Canada, but nearly all of U.S. natural gas imports come from Canada, along with more than half of our imported crude oil. Trump last night did acknowledge the U.S. relies on Canada for aluminum. Big wildfire west of Dallas-Fort Worth doubled overnight. The Ross Fire in Palo Pinto blew up to 78 square miles. It's about three times the size of the fire burning on the Nevada-California border. That has tens of thousands still out of their homes.
8: This is not far from downtown Reno. Really, we are at the heart of Reno. You just go out about 15 minutes. Those are the immediate first roadblocks that officials have set up. The National Guard is here. They're pushing out so many people because they had 45,000 people that were ordered to evacuate. Then more than 40,000. So we're looking at almost 100,000 people that had orders either to evacuate or to be prepared to evacuate.
5: ABC's Melissa Don in Reno. Voting underway this morning for the seat to replace Senator Lindsey Graham in South Carolina. Sister Darlene Graham, the Trump-endorsed candidate in the Republican primary, she hasn't run before, facing Ralph Norman of the hardline Freedom Caucus. Taiwan has charged nine people, including one from NVIDIA and two from Supermicro, for illegally exporting high-end AI servers to China. This is ABC News.
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10: Traffic Watch is a service of Chanfro and Chanfro, your auto accident experts at Flagler Executive Airport in Daytona Beach. International Speedway Boulevard seeing a little bit congestion, a little bit heavier than normal this morning, so be careful there in the eastbound lanes as you approach I-95 on International Speedway Boulevard. But all lanes should be open. There's no reports of any crashes. Also, heavy congestion on Clyde Morris Boulevard, the southbound lanes from International Speedway Boulevard down to Bevel Road. I'm Jared Cirillo.
11: 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Lots of sun, maybe a pop-up shower late today, low 90s. Spotty showers and thunderstorms, low to mid-70s tonight. Late-day showers and thunderstorms, 89 to 93 tomorrow. I'm Precision Weather Meteorologist Russ Merley on WNZF.
12: Good morning. We're breaking into this morning's newscast with a developing story. This is Flagler County Sheriff Department Chief Deputy Joe Borelli at the scene of a tragic murder-suicide at about 6:30 this morning.
13: Saddens me to inform you that we are currently on scene of a shooting investigation that occurred shortly after 2 a.m. in the B section of Palm Coast. What I can tell you now is that there are two adult males who are deceased, in an apparent murder-suicide. As you can see, the investigation is still active and ongoing, and we still have yet to notify next of kin. Because of that, we will not be taking any questions at this time, but we will keep everyone informed when we can answer more.
12: We'll bring you more information as it comes into our newsroom.
14: This is saying in economic development and community development that cities are either growing or dying, right? There's no in between.
15: Good morning, Flagler County. I'm Peter Killeen. You're listening to Flagler's Morning News. The Westford expansion collapses and now a key player walks out. Liz Ryan has our top story.
12: Late day Friday, the city of Palm Coast released an unexpected press release. Radiant canceled plans for the Westward expansion. Then yesterday, just a few minutes before the 5 o'clock whistle blow, another surprising email in our inbox. Community Development Director John Zobler has resigned, effective immediately. The city says it's for personal reasons, and City Manager Mike McLaughlin will make decisions regarding this vacancy in the coming days. Zobler played a key role in the Radiant development proposal, working directly with the company and serving as the main link between Radiant and the City Council. Whether or not the cancellation of the Westward expansion played a role in his resignation is yet to be seen. We'll bring you more information about that when and if it comes in. What we can tell you is Zobler was excited about growth, as he told David Ayers on an episode of Free for All Friday last August.
14: We want to control growth. We want to be transparent about who's paying for growth, but it's much better to grow. From my perspective, growth is a very positive thing.
16: If you are an abuser, you will find yourself in a green roof bin.
12: On Wednesday, deputies with the Flagler County Sheriff's Office answered four separate domestic violence calls, capping a week of increased domestic violence across the county. Sheriff Rick Staley.
16: Well, overall, domestic violence is still down compared to 2024. It is unfortunate that we responded to four domestic violence cases within just a short period of time. One involving a stabbing, one involving jello being thrown at the victim, another one being threatened with a gun, and then a less violent encounter.
12: The sheriff has this warning.
16: We have a zero tolerance for domestic violence. If you are a victim, please call us to seek help. Our victim advocates are available. The Family Life Center is available. We want to save your life before it becomes a homicide. Abuse always escalates, so call us before something serious happens to you.
12: And if you know of someone being abused, tips can be left anonymously with Crime Stoppers of Northeast Florida at 888-277-TIPS. From the WNZF Newsroom, I'm Liz Ryan.
15: This local news is a service of Flagler County's Toyota dealer, Beaver Toyota in St. Augustine, conveniently located right off I-95 at exit 311.
17: I'd just like to see a little return on investment, and the hope is that maybe that amount of money will offset a little bit of tax dollars.
15: Flagler County's newest library space is now growing into an event venue. While library officials have now revealed a proposal to significantly expand community space at the Palm Coast Library. Erica Fox reports.
18: Flagler County Library Director Holly Albanese is talking about the Nexus Community Center in Bunnell. Since opening in December, it's seen strong community use and is now hosting everything from community events to weddings.
17: I wanted it to be successful, and I still want it to be successful. We need to look at what the cost of doing business is. I don't expect a huge profit, but remember, we just started. People didn't even start hearing about us till I think March or so.
18: At the same workshop, officials also let the cat out of the bag on a proposed 3,000-square-foot community room addition at the Palm Coast Library. It has not yet been approved or added to the county's current capital plan.
17: That meeting room on the right is only 994 square feet. We can't accommodate large groups.
18: Possible funding includes library impact fees, passport revenue, and donated funds. The proposed addition would go on the west side of the existing library without taking away parking. From the WNZF Newsroom, I'm Erica Fox.
15: And now you're up to date on Flagler's Morning News. I'm Peter Killeen.
19: This is Florida News Now.
5: Tourism numbers in Florida dipped for a second consecutive quarter amid lingering inflationary conditions and backlash from Canadian visitors.
20: Governor DeSantis claims Florida's overall economy remains strong.
21: There's been a great run here that's allowed you to have the economic base to be able to do this with lower taxes.
20: Domestic, overseas, and Canadian travel into the state were all down compared with the same period a year earlier when the state handled about 74 million of its record 143 million yearly visitors. A Broward County deputy is facing criminal charges. Miramar police arrested Deputy Isaiah Williams after an alleged domestic incident. He's facing charges, including domestic battery by strangulation. A sentencing hearing continues in Brooksville for the man convicted of murdering a 12-year-old girl in 1993.
22: Jurors heard Mary Johnston with the state attorney's office read a victim impact statement from Jennifer Odom's mother, Renee Converse.
23: I have lost my peace, my trust in people, and my ability to find joy.
22: Jeffrey Crum's defense witnesses included his son and neuropsychologist Hyman Eisenstein, who pointed to alcohol abuse.
24: Alcohol has been a part of his life, his entire life.
22: It takes eight jurors to recommend death. There would be more hearings before a final sentence. I'm Gordon Bird.
20: Duke Energy is cleaning up a chemical spill in Pasco County at a power plant in Holiday near the Anclode River. Over 3,000 gallons of sodium bisulfite spilled, but Duke says none of it made it to the river. Police are having trouble selling the benefits of flock cameras. Plant City Police made a presentation to residents in Hillsborough County, but many remain skeptical that police will use them properly. With Florida's News, I'm Chris Frankman.
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27: Three's a magic number. Good morning, I'm Jay Reynolds. Mariners have had a bumpy ride of late, but last night was an exception, thanks in part to Cal Raleigh.
28: Swung on, crushed, right field. Has he done it again? It is gone! Cal Raleigh, his first three-homer game of his career.
27: Seattle Sports, 710 AM, 17 homers on the season for Raleigh. Mariners get the win over the Phillies, 9-2, snapping Phillies' nine-game win streak. Seattle, three games behind the Guardians for the final AL wildcard spot. Cleveland, 4-2 over the Angels. Rangers pound the White Sox, 11-2. Texas moving into first place in the AL West. Rays, a 4-1 win over the Tigers. Detroit has lost its last six. Boston rallies for a 4-2 win in Miami, their 16th comeback win since the All-Star break. Pirates outlast the Padres, 3-2 in 12 innings. San Diego holding the final wild card spot in the National League, but Arizona's two games back. Diamondbacks shut out by the Cubs 7-0. Nationals 13-3 over the Rockies. Colorado's seventh straight loss. Twins get past the A's 9-6. Big night in the WNBA. Angel Reese, 26 rebounds, setting the WNBA single game record for rebounds. She also sets a new record for rebounds in a season as well. Dream beat the Sparks 78-71. Valkyries roll the Lynx 80-66, Minnesota held to a season low in points. We'll see how the season goes for the Cleveland Browns. Yesterday they named Deshaun Watson as their quarterback, a stunner to many like ESPN's Mina Kimes.
29: I've watched every snap Watson has played since becoming a Brown, before the injury, and now in the preseason, and he is a shell of the quarterback he was early in his career.
27: Browns' first two games are on the road. Their first home game is week three. Browns waving tight end Daquan Wright, who's now planning to play for LSU if he clears waivers. The SEC saying athletes who choose to leave college and sign pro contracts shouldn't be permitted to play college.
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32: Good morning. This is Ed Pruitt of Edward Jones bringing you the daily financial market report. Major equity indexes ended modestly lower yesterday, with technology stocks underperforming ahead of Nvidia's closely watched earnings report on Wednesday. Long-term Treasury yields declined and bonds rebounded from last week's sell-off, supported by reports that the Treasury Department could utilize its Treasury General Account to help fund buybacks and provide additional liquidity to the market. U.S. and Canada trade negotiations broke down on Friday, triggering new U.S. tariffs of 50% on roughly $20 billion of Canadian goods and prompting Canada to pledge dollar-for-dollar retaliatory measures beginning September 8.
33: The Dow Jones Industrial Average finished up 140 points to close at 53,417. The S&P 500 was down 21 at 7,653, and the NASDAQ finished down 200 points to close at 25,980. In commodity markets, the spot price of gold was up $28.70 to $4,709 an ounce, and the price of crude oil finished down $2.02 to $85 a barrel. This is Ed Pruitt of Edward Jones, member SIPC, serving individual investors with personalized attention and long-term financial advice at 107 Flagler Plaza Drive in Palm Coast. Our phone number here is 439-0047. 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
5: From ABC News, I'm Wayne Cabot. The hot, dry West is fertile ground for fire, and one in Texas right now exploded overnight to three times the size of the one outside Reno. ABC's Jim Ryan is in Dallas-Fort Worth.
12: The largest of the blazes has blackened the brushy countryside between Fort Worth and Abilene. For the firefighters, it's literally an uphill battle.
13: They're experiencing rough terrain, heavy vegetation, high heat, and then also there's gusts of winds that are impacting the fire as well.
12: Laura Stevens of the Texas A&M Forest Service, the blaze doubled in size overnight and now covers an estimated 50,000 acres. Jim Ryan, ABC News in Dallas-Fort Worth.
5: And that Hawk Fire near Reno is still burning, two-thirds uncontained, about 40 homes destroyed. President Trump got ahead of Canada's plans today to have retaliatory tariffs, claiming he's considering renaming Lake Ontario Lake America. China just said that it will defend its interests in Iran after the U.S. threatened an economic D-Day on countries that do business with America's enemy. ABC News senior political correspondent Rachel Scott reports from the White House.
14: President Trump threatening Canadian leaders to fall in line as he threatens to impose new 50% tariffs on car parts, cars, and steel. On top of the steep tariffs he's already imposed on furniture, textiles, building supplies, and alcohol. Canada responding, vowing to impose a dollar-for-dollar tariff on their own. The president brushing that off, writing on social media, "We don't need Canada, they need us."
5: Homeland Security says a massive two-week operation in Virginia and Maryland brought in 1,300 illegal immigrants. DHS says it's mainly targeting people with criminal histories. South Carolina is considering today whether to continue having a Senator Graham. It's the Republican primary to replace the late Lindsey Graham with his sister Darlene, who has never held office before. She has Donald Trump's backing against Freedom Caucus conservative Ralph Norman. This is ABC News.
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5: Word this morning, two people have died in Pennsylvania from measles. The first deaths from measles there in 35 years and the first in the country this year. Both were unvaccinated. At least two NFL players have decided they're going to leave the pros and play in college again. ABC's Hannah Batal reports.
15: Rookie tight end Daquan Wright was recently waived by the Cleveland Browns. Now, his agents say he has a deal to play for LSU this season. Former New Orleans Saints defensive lineman Xavien Harris is also headed back to college, also to LSU. It comes after the NCAA recently changed its rules to allow athletes 5 years to play. The rule change wasn't supposed to take effect until next season, but that sparked a legal battle. Wright and Harris were among those who sued to become eligible under the rule change.
5: The new rebounds leader in the WNBA is the Atlanta Dream's Angel Reese, 26, last night. She also broke the season record for rebounds held by Asia Wilson. At 66 years old, Judy Oyama has the new Guinness record for world's oldest female competitive skateboarder, telling ABC News she's been doing it since her brother brought home a board that he made himself in wood shop.
16: We tried it out on the driveway, and I just kept skating, and we bought a board together. I never stopped.
5: Still going at 66.
16: I actually feel like I'm skating more this last 2 years than I've skated forever.
5: I'm Wayne Cabot, ABC News.
17: Shh, here he comes.
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0: Late day Friday, the City of Palm Coast released an unexpected press release. Radiant canceled plans for the westward expansion. Then yesterday, another surprising email in our inbox. Community Development Director John Zobler has resigned, effective immediately. Zobler played a key role in the Radiant development proposal, working directly with the company and serving as the main link between Radiant and the City Council. Whether or not the cancellation of the westward expansion played a role in his resignation is yet to be seen. What we can tell you is Zobler was excited about growth, as he told David Ayers on an episode of Free for All Friday last August.
1: We want to control growth. We want to be transparent about who's paying for growth, but it's much better to grow. From my perspective, growth is a very positive thing.
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22: From Studio C.
23: Senor.
22: It is a dimly lit room deep in the bowels. Deep within the... Well, I really slurred that. Deep within the... That's Joe Biden. Deep within the bowels of the Armstrong and Getty Communications Compound. And today we're under the tutelage of our general manager.
23: Al Saeed wades into deep waters. A terrible pun. I'm not proud of it.
22: No.
23: In other news, Chinese death bots are on the way.
22: Hey. Hey, everybody.
23: Yeah.
22: I assume this is a phishing email. I was just looking through my email before we came on the air, and I was one of those. The deadline is here for the class action lawsuit that you need to sign up for. And I thought, okay, what? Those are always kind of funny. I've never taken them seriously. You know, you get involved in one of these, and you get a check for $1.25 because Avis was overcharging people for. In 2008
23: something, yes.
22: Anyway, exactly. This particular one, which I'm missing out on, you know, great money because of a class action lawsuit, is because of the wax center. Something went wrong with people getting waxes, and I'm really almost positive I've not had a wax. So
23: wow. I wonder what went wrong and how badly wrong it went.
22: Yeah, I mean, if I got a wax and don't remember it, that was a heck of a night. That must have been some party.
23: Wow. Wow.
22: Not as big a party as the 49ers owner apparently was trying to have Sunday morning at 11 o'clock in the morning. Who does that at 9:30 or whatever time of morning it was?
23: Hot, hot midday trailer park love. Yes.
22: Hot, hot late Sunday morning trailer park. A boinga boinga.
23: $140 oingo boingo. Yes.
22: And we now know, because we brought this story to you yesterday, that the what was it called? What was the term you had, Katie? The sexual paraphernalia or the criminal tools. Criminal tools were his phone. We didn't know. Criminal tools? What criminal tools did he have? It was his phone. If you have the very phone you made the phone call on, that's a criminal tool, which seems kind of stupid.
23: That seems like piling on and some a law that shouldn't exist, honestly.
22: The guy's worth, what, $8 billion or something? Just like insane money.
23: If my would-be hoe companion makes it clear that, the full treatment for $140, I'm thinking, wait, what? There's something wrong here. It's like going to, you know, prime rib night, and it's $1.99.
22: Oh, you think that's too? That should have been a tip that it's too cheap? I don't know what the going rate is. So.
23: Well, neither do I exactly, but $140? I mean, that's
22: it's a trailer house. Did you see the picture of the trailer park? And not all trailer parks are the same. It's not a particularly good-looking trailer park. So that person might, $140 probably goes a long way for them.
23: It's a mid-level trailer park. Let's not be hurtful. Right. And look, the guy's married. He's got a couple of kids. It's extremely uncool. But I don't get it. Get get a better hoe.
3: Well, why did Robert Kraft, who owns a football team, also rich, but probably not as rich as this guy, you know, he's going to one of those run-down massage parlors. What is going on with these people?
23: Run-down? Why are you so hurtful this morning? It's a perfectly reasonable strip mall oven tug.
3: I remember the pictures. So what is going on with billionaires going to, like, really pretty low-level companionship for minor amounts of money? What is going on there?
23: There probably is a reasonable explanation for that. Maybe that's the best way to preserve your anonymity, because that sort of place wouldn't have any idea who you are. They don't run in those circles. You're not likely to run into any friends. I don't know. There has to be a logical reason for that. I have a feeling it's, you know, low dollar anonymity as opposed to like a high dollar escort service, wink nod, that might have like records and.
3: On the other hand, it just seems like if a person's being sex trafficked against their will, obviously that is horrific. You're a slave. You're a slave and your job is sex, which is about
23: you're
3: as
23: a
3: awful.
23: Slave.
3: It's yeah. about as awful as anything I can imagine. But if that's not the case, then what do I care if they make that exchange? Yeah, I'll do this for you for $140. Sounds good to me. Whatever. Yeah. I don't dig it, but, and you're married and you got kids. You shouldn't be doing that, but whatever.
23: Right. Yeah.
3: Of all the things to worry about in the world.
23: Yeah, it's one of those laws, and I still haven't come up with a good descriptor for it, these speed limit laws, where the posted speed is 70. They don't expect you to go 70, but they don't expect you to go 90 either. Mm. You know, and they outlaw prostitution, and then they bust these places now and again, or these Johns now and again, and it keeps it to a low simmer. It's just, I think societally, that's what's going on. If you legalize it, then before you know it, you got street walking hoes walking past your kids' elementary school.
3: What's next? Marrying dogs? Yes, Michael.
6: Someone exactly. needs to teach these guys that sometimes it's worth it to pay more for name brand. They went cheap and they got in trouble for it.
3: Well, yeah, is there something in between the, what it was, Elliot Spitzer, who was the AG of New York there? He got busted with right. whatever it was, however many $1,000 a night. Is there something between $5,000 a night and $140 trailer park? Is there something in between, a mid-level for these people?
23: Right, right. So I'm thinking about if I'm a big-time mogul like that, a sports team owner, and I recognize him right away. I'm not sure I would on the street, but he's a recognizable guy. If I was buying, say, a large amount of cocaine, not like a huge amount, but plenty, would I go somewhere where high rollers go and risk being recognized or word getting around, or would I score from some street dealer because they wouldn't know or care who I was? I'm just, as an amateur economist, I'm fascinated by the question of why super rich sports owners go so lowbrow for their paid sex.
3: $140.
23: If the guy who's struggling to hang on to the Dodgers is listening, or, I don't know, the owner of the Rams, then you know, give us a call.
3: That's
23: drop
3: right.
23: Us a note.
3: So we got, there are only 30 NFL teams, and two of the owners in recent years have been caught with low-level sex trafficking.
23: True, true. I think it's safe to assume that a significant multiple of that number are doing it. They just haven't been busted yet. So I'd say roughly half the owners of NFL teams are regularly engaged with prostitutes.
3: Why,
23: I think we can assume that.
3: Why are you wanting to say that?
23: I don't know. I'm just doing the math. Again, I'm an amateur economist.
3: Okay.
23: A behavioral economist.
3: We have some more details on that hot tryst that we can get to a little bit later between him and the... Well, nothing ever actually happened because it was an FBI agent that... set up the sting there at the trailer park. But the fact that he was willing to travel over to this trailer park late Sunday morning.
23: Yeah.
3: Where this hot, passionate sex is its own thing. But there are more details we'll get to later.
23: You know, yeah, I'm a rich guy. I'm arranging a little Oingo Boingo. That'll be $140. Meet me at the trailer park. I'm thinking, wait a minute. Well, number one, I would assume I'm going to get bapped over the head.
22: Yeah, no kidding. That would be my first thought. My biggest worry wouldn't be FBI agent. It would be, you know, Russian guy with a 2x4. That'd be my biggest worry. It's going to take my watch and my car. How many hot chicks probably throw themselves at you when you're a billionaire running around in all kinds of different circles? I got to believe he has opportunities thrown at him all the time, but he, you know, he doesn't want to, I guess, you know, blow up his marriage or whatever.
23: But again, those girls know exactly who he is.
22: Right. And he's trying to find somebody.
23: Doesn't know or care.
22: Who knows who, I don't know any daytime TV stars. I was going to try to throw out that know who, you know, back in the day, who Steve Harvey is, but don't know who he is. Because they're hanging around the trailer park during the day watching daytime television. And
23: if Judge Joe was trying to score some tail.
22: Exactly. They would know
23: him. They
22: would
23: know him immediately. Uh-huh. Yes.
22: Yeah. this is kind of interesting about the media landscape. And I say it all the time, and I believe it to my core. I tell my kids this. Take in news from all kinds of different sources if you want to have the slightest idea what's going on in the world. To that point, I was listening to some fair coverage on Fox was talking about this, and then News Nation was talking about that. Economic D-Day, what the Treasury Secretary Scott Bessent announced yesterday, what's going on with Rand. This is a whole new world of sanctioning that maybe the world has never seen. It's really, really something. It's going to the inflation rate in Iran as of right now is 90%.
23: Wow.
22: 90%. I don't even know how that works. Anyway, I flip over to NPR right before I pull into work, and they say President Trump has announced his economic D-Day against Iran, which critics are calling just a repackaged same thing as before.
23: Oh, my.
22: Okay, that's just 100% not true. That's just flat out not true. But that's why you got to take in news from different sources. And sometimes it works the other way, where I'll hear something on Fox, and then I'll find out another nugget that had been left out that changes the story dramatically. But that is not the case. This is not repackaged whatever. I like
23: Scott. What critics are saying that? You shouldn't quote them. That's idiotic.
22: Well, you quote them because that's what you want your listeners to think.
23: Yeah, exactly.
22: Scott Bessent was asked the question me and lots of other people had asked before, is like, why did we wait 8 months into a war before we hit him with the strong sanctions? We're at war, right? He said, you don't blow up the world economy unless you have to. And I thought, this is going to blow up the world economy? That's a heck of a statement. But I guess we're going super hardcore, putting serious pressure on a whole bunch. Several countries have already jumped on board because they don't want the damage that's going to come.
23: Ah, but one country has escaped the real squeeze, and that's China.
22: Yeah, and Trump and Xi are meeting, what, in September? Coming up soon. We can talk about that more later. Let's start the show officially. We're running out of time. I'm Jack Armstrong. He's Joe Getty on this. It is a Tuesday, August 25th, the year 2026. We're Armstrong and Getty, and we approve of this program.
23: Let's begin then officially, according to FCC rules and regs. Here we go at Mark.
7: So you think it's okay for a parent to slash his kid's thing-a-ling off? You think that's okay? I mean, do you really want to have this conversation? Are you circumcised?
8: Yeah, but I mean, that's a Jesse, personal question.
7: Okay.
8: Doctor.
7: So you probably should want to move on. You probably should want to move on.
22: I'm not sure I would have answered that question.
23: No, nor use the term ding-a-ling, nor whatever.
22: Not that I need to keep it a secret. I am. But I'm not going to let him drag information like that out of me. That's El Sayed on Jesse Waters last night on Fox, and we got more clips of that.
23: Yeah, to equivocate or conflate circumcision with

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7: 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Lots of sun today, maybe a pop-up shower or storm, 90 to 94, light winds. Spotty showers and thunderstorms, 71 to 75 tonight. Sunny with late-day showers and thunderstorms, low 90s tomorrow. Isolated showers and storms Thursday. I'm Precision Weather Meteorologist Russ Murley on WNZF.
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4: 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Lots of sun today, maybe a pop-up shower or storm, 90 to 94, light winds, spotty showers and thunderstorms, 71 to 75 tonight. Sunny with late day showers and thunderstorms, low 90s tomorrow, isolated showers and storms Thursday. I'm Precision Weather Meteorologist Ross Murley on WNZF.
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14: So during a speech on Friday, RFK Jr. got interrupted by a quack sound coming from his pocket. Everybody assumed it was his ringtone, but it turns out he didn't have time to strangle his lunch.
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0: mountains. Spotty showers and thunderstorms, 71 to 75 tonight. Sunny with late day showers and thunderstorms, low 90s tomorrow. Isolated showers and storms Thursday. I'm Precision Weather Meteorologist Russ Murley on WNZF.
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9: President Trump threatening Canadian leaders to fall in line as he threatens to impose new 50% tariffs on car parts, cars, and steel. On top of the steep tariffs he's already imposed on furniture, textiles, building supplies, and alcohol. Canada responding, vowing to impose a dollar-for-dollar tariff on their own. The president brushing that off, writing on social media, "We don't need Canada, they need us."
10: Yeah, Truth Social post today from Donald Trump saying something like, I don't have it in front of me, but something like, Canada took $60 billion from us last year. That ends now. That sort of thing. So you have some breaking news. Is that going to ruin the fun of this, or does it fit in with this, or what?
11: Well,
10: should we do the fun first, and then, what do you want to do?
11: Well, Canada's, as promised, announced retaliatory tariffs of up to 50% on roughly 700 products as the acrimony between Ottawa and Washington escalates.
10: So the tariffs on the really serious stuff, like cars and aluminum and steel, don't start till January. My guess would be that never happens. But so who's Doug Ford now? We used to enjoy his brother so much.
11: Yeah, his brother has passed, unfortunately. Doug Ford is the head guy in the province of Ontario, a highly populous and important trade partner of the United States.
10: And his brother was a big-time politician who was so fun, but then became a drug addict and went off the rails and died. So anyway,
11: correct.
10: Here's what Doug Ford had to say about all this yesterday.
12: Well, he can kiss my ass as far as I'm concerned. We're going to go at him full steam. We need to throw everything in the kitchen sink at him. He's arrogant. He's cocky. And, you know, as Ronald Reagan said, if you come to a draw with a bully, what stops that bully from coming after you the next day and the next day? And that's all Donald Trump is a bully.
10: Are we going to let politicians in Canada say kiss my ass to the president of the United States? A reporter asked Doug Ford about his controversial comments.
13: 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Did the Prime Minister

0: 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Lots of sun today, maybe a pop-up shower or storm, 90 to 94, light winds, spotty showers and thunderstorms, 71 to 75 tonight. Sunny with late day showers and thunderstorms, low 90s tomorrow, isolated showers and storms Thursday. I'm Precision Weather Meteorologist Ross Murley on WNZF.
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0: 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Lots of sun today, maybe a pop-up shower or storm, 90 to 94, light winds. Spotty showers and thunderstorms, 71 to 75 tonight. Sunny with late-day showers and thunderstorms, low 90s tomorrow. Isolated showers and storms Thursday. I'm Precision Weather Meteorologist Ross Murley on WNZF.
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2: 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I'm Lacey Martin with the 9/11 Memorial Tribute Climb. 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

0: 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Lots of sun today, maybe a pop-up shower or storm, 90 to 94, light winds, spotty showers and thunderstorms, 71 to 75 tonight. Sunny with late day showers and thunderstorms, low 90s tomorrow. Isolated showers and storms Thursday. I'm Precision Weather Meteorologist Russ Murley on WNZF.
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5: 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Lots of sun, maybe a pop-up shower late today, low 90s. Spotty showers and thunderstorms, low to mid-70s tonight. Late day showers and thunderstorms, 89 to 93 tomorrow. I'm Precision Weather Meteorologist Russ Murley on WNZF.
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2: From ABC News, I'm Michelle Franzen. Word today, country music legend, actress, and philanthropist Dolly Parton has died.
6: The country music icon was known for chart-topping songs like Jolene.
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6: Parton collected 11 Grammy Awards over her seven-decade career. She also starred in well-loved movies like Steel Magnolias and 9 to 5, and was a prominent philanthropist in addition to running her own theme park business, Dollywood. Her publicist did not provide a cause of death. The statement reads, Dolly Parton's legacy is one of love, compassion, and resilience. Mike Dubusky, ABC News.
2: Dolly Parton was 80 years old. Canada outlined tariffs on U.S. goods today, set to go into effect September 8th. That in response to the U.S. 50% tariffs already in effect on certain Canadian imports. Here's ABC's Karen Travers.
8: And they're effectively going to be matching those tariffs that the United States applied to the same goods. Now, they say it's not going to be exactly a perfect match of product for product, but it will be similar. So that means we're going to see a 50% counter tariff on things like steel and aluminum. They had previously been subjected to a 25% tariff. We'll also see a 50% tariff on things like furniture, clothing, and apparel, and tariffs will also apply to some food products as well.
2: A day after the Trump administration announced countries doing business with Iran would face secondary sanctions, China is responding, saying it will defend its cooperation with Iran and safeguard its rights and interests. Thousands of customers remain without power in Gary, Indiana after severe storms nearly 2 weeks ago. ABC's Alex Perez says the state power company is facing scrutiny.
9: Some fuming at utility company NIPSCO for not being able to restore power quickly enough and have filed a class action lawsuit. NIPSCO said the storm caused extensive damage, but that they remain committed to restoring power safely and as quickly as possible and will fully cooperate if an investigation is launched.
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10: These statements have not been evaluated by the FDA. This product is not intended to diagnose, treat, cure, or prevent any disease.
2: Health officials in Pennsylvania say two people have died due to measles, the first deaths in the state from measles in 35 years. Pennsylvania Governor Josh Shapiro now urging people to get vaccinated.
14: Both of the individuals were from Lancaster County, and both were unvaccinated. We hope and we pray that those deaths will be the last.
2: The CDC shows a record number of measles cases nationally for a second straight year, with 2,700 cases reported across 45 states. Health departments reporting that the vast majority of cases involve those not vaccinated. In Texas, the father of slain high school track star Austin Metcalf is speaking out in an ABC News exclusive interview on his son's killer making a bid for a new trial. Carmelo Anthony was convicted of fatally stabbing Metcalf during a track meet last year. A judge rejected the defense request for a retrial. ABC's Aaron Katursky sat down with Jeff Metcalf and asked what he made of the verdict.
15: Did you get justice?
16: No. There's no such thing. I got handed a life sentence. We don't ever get to see Austin again. We don't get to talk to him. We don't get to hug him.
2: Carmelo Anthony was sentenced to 35 years in prison. There could soon be a quicker way to get around L.A. An air taxi will be hovering around the city during the 2028 Olympics. Once approved by the FAA, it will fly between downtown L.A. and several other locations. Michelle Franz in ABC News.
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22: Late day Friday, the City of Palm Coast released an unexpected press release. Radiant canceled plans for the westward expansion. Then yesterday, another surprising email in our inbox. Community Development Director John Zobler has resigned, effective immediately. Zobler played a key role in the Radiant development proposal, working directly with the company and serving as the main link between Radiant and the City Council. Whether or not the cancellation of the westward expansion played a role in his resignation is yet to be seen. What we can tell you is Zobler was excited about growth, as he told David Ayers on an episode of Free for All Friday last August.
23: We want to control growth. We want to be transparent about who's paying for growth, but it's much better to grow. From my perspective, growth is a very positive thing.
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8: 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Luke Bryant was through here. Joe Gibbs.
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0: Very, very close. A tenth of a point, according to Robert Gahely, Trafalgar. Now, remember, that also has a margin of error of 3-4 points, like every poll. So you can't hold anybody to it. You know, I've got an unbelievable story I'm going to share with you later in the program, and it's when you hear it, you'll be shocked. I'll tell you about that coming up.
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3: This is a special report from ABC News. I'm Michelle Franzen. Tributes are pouring in for Dolly Parton. The country music legend, songwriter, and philanthropist died today. Her publicist says at home in Nashville, Tennessee. Parton was known for her massive hits over six decades, including I Will Always Love You, along with Jolene. Parton paved the way in the music world and also turned her music success into a learning ground. Her nephew, Brian Seaver, today says the family will continue her work.
4: Generations of singers, songwriters, musicians, and dreamers from every walk of life and across every continent. By her example, we believe that anything was possible.
3: Parton also went on to win the hearts in Hollywood, acting in 9 to 5 and also Steel Magnolias and other films. She also used her name and fame for charity and opened Dollywood in Tennessee's Smoky Mountains. The family did not disclose the cause of death. Dolly Parton was 80. This is ABC News.
5: This local news is a service of Flagler County's Toyota dealer, Beaver Toyota, in St. Augustine, conveniently located right off I-95 at exit 311.
6: Flagler County's newest library space is growing into an event venue, while library officials have now revealed a proposal to significantly expand community space at the Palm Coast Library.
7: I'd just like to see a little return on investment, and the hope is that maybe that amount of money will offset a little bit of tax dollars.
6: Flagler County Library Director Holly Albanese is talking about the Nexus Community Center in Bunnell. Since opening in December, it's seen strong community use and is now hosting everything from community events to weddings. At the same workshop, officials also let the cat out of the bag on a proposed 3,000-square-foot community room addition at the Palm Coast Library. It has not yet been approved or added to the county's current capital plan.
7: That meeting room on the right is only 994 square feet. We can't accommodate large groups.
6: From the WNZF Newsroom, I'm Erica Fox.
8: 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Lots of sun today, maybe a pop-up shower or storm, 90 to 94, light winds. Spotty showers and thunderstorms, 71 to 75 tonight. Sunny with late day showers and thunderstorms, low 90s tomorrow. Isolated showers and storms Thursday. I'm Precision Weather Meteorologist Ross Murley on WNZF.
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0: 95 southbound through LPGA Boulevard, the usual slowdown along US 1 and US 92, picking up some volumes on the Belvedere Parkway.
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0: Listen, to mark now, this is the 25th anniversary year of 9/11/01. Our friends at the Tunnel to Towers Foundation, they are embarking on what is the most comprehensive commemoration in their history, one that honors the past, serves those in need today, educates generations for tomorrow. And at the heart of this is what they're calling their Steal Across America nationwide campaign that will transport a 24-foot steel beam recovered from the World Trade Center, and they're bringing it to communities all across the country. And they're doing it from May through September. It is a powerful symbol of reverence, resilience. They're visiting landmark locations and sporting events and town squares. They're trying to create moments of connection for those that lived through 9/11, like me, and educational opportunities for those too young to remember. And there's a whole generation that doesn't know much about 9/11. Now, this journey represents a lot more than remembrance. It is a bridge between generations and a reminder that the spirit of service that is embodied by the FDNY and all first responders, and Frank Siller, my friend, his brother, his firefighter brother, Stephen Siller, his youngest brother, like so many others, were killed that day. And he has taken up this cause to do good and never forget. And they can't do any of this without your help and support. You can donate a car, land, a big donation, or just give up two Starbucks a month and join their $11 a month program, which is the heart and soul of what makes this program so successful. Please go to their website, the letter T, the number 2, the letter T.org, for the Tunnel to Towers Foundation.
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1: This is a special report from ABC News. I'm Michelle Franzen. Fans and fellow musicians and actors mourning the loss of Dolly Parton, the music icon, songwriter, and actress, died today. Her legacy lives on.
2: Dolly Parton is one of only 17 people to be inducted into both the Country Music Hall of Fame and the Rock and Roll Hall of Fame, her name appearing alongside Elvis Presley, Johnny Cash, and Ray Charles. She was nominated for a Grammy more than 50 times, winning 10 of them. And in 2011, she won a Lifetime Achievement Grammy Award. Two of her songs, Jolene and Coat of Many Colors, are in the Library of Congress. And in 2024, Billboard magazine put Dolly Parton at the top of its list of greatest country artists of all time. Mike Dubusky, ABC News.
1: Dolly Parton's family says that they will carry on her music along with her charity work and say she died at her home in Nashville, Tennessee. Dolly Parton was 80 years old. This is ABC News.
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4: Late day Friday, the City of Palm Coast released an unexpected press release. Radiant canceled plans for the westward expansion. Then yesterday, another surprising email in our inbox. Community Development Director John Zobler has resigned, effective immediately. Zobler played a key role in the Radiant development proposal, working directly with the company and serving as the main link between Radiant and the City Council. Whether or not the cancellation of the westward expansion played a role in his resignation is yet to be seen. What we can tell you is Zobler was excited about growth, as he told David Ayers on an episode of Free for All Friday last August.
5: We want to control growth. We want to be transparent about who's paying for growth, but it's much better to grow. From my perspective, growth is a very positive thing.
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7: I'm Dan Loney with Your Money Now. Bond yields pulled back today, so the markets were able to pick up some ground. The Dow Industrial Average was up 160 points, ending the day at 53,577. NASDAQ added 171 points. The S&P 500 gained 24. Legendary country singer, entrepreneur, and philanthropist Dolly Parton has passed away. Parton sold millions of country albums, led by the legendary 9 to 5, but was also a strong businesswoman with several businesses, including the Dollywood Amusement Park. She was also an advocate for children's literacy. Parton was 80 years of age. Dick's Sporting Goods reported quarterly revenue that missed expectations, and it lowered its outlook for its Foot Locker brand. The company cited a challenging athletic footwear and apparel marketplace. Still, Dick saw about a 5% comparable sales growth in the quarter, aided by strong results from the World Cup. Shares of the sporting goods retailer, though, were off by 30% today. And that is Your Money Now.
8: And him making sure we're okay. And if we're lucky, we get to see. If not, everything is by feel. You always have a buddy with you. You're never doing anything by yourself. You're never alone. I followed my dad's advice to always prove myself and do what I can in the Navy and make him proud, make everyone proud. So I try to do that with everything I do. Being a woman, it's sometimes more challenging because we have to wear the same amount of gear that a man does. And we have to do the same amount of pull-ups that a man does for the physical training and the test. It's a challenge, but you can do it. You just got to set your mind to it. Taught me how to be a leader, independent, confident.
9: 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For more information, go to navy.mil, navy.mil/underway, and navy.mil/am.

0: Relatives say the memorial will be small and intimate. In a social media post, President Trump called Parton one of the greatest country singers and far beyond ever. He called for flags to be flown to half-staff nationwide in her honor. Dolly Parton was 80 years old. This is ABC News.
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2: Sammy Hagar was kind enough to autograph some apparel that we're going to be auctioning off and raffling. 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
1: It's the Golden Lion and the Red Rocker joining forces for a good cause. 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
2: Surfers for Autism gets a lot of kids, a lot of families who are on the spectrum at the beach, outdoors, with a smile on people's faces.
1: 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Marlowe says the restaurant will provide 100 plus free lunches to volunteers, host an after party, and donate a portion of the night's proceeds to Surfers for Autism. That night, Contact Buzz performs at Golden Lion. 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
3: 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Lots of sun today, maybe a pop-up shower or storm, 90 to 94, light winds. Spotty showers and thunderstorms, 71 to 75 tonight. Sunny with late day showers and thunderstorms, low 90s tomorrow. Isolated showers and storms Thursday. I'm Precision Weather Meteorologist Russ Murley on WNZF.
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0: number, 877-381-3811, 877-381-3811. You know, sometime a person passes away who we don't personally know, but we feel like we do. You know what I mean? Like a president who we may love, or like Rush Limbaugh, or Lindsey Graham, something like that. But Dolly Parton's death, first of all, it seems so sudden, doesn't it? Sort of hits me, and I think it hits most of you, in a very personal way. And we're very, very saddened by this. And I think we're saddened by it because she wasn't a political hack. She had her views, some of which we agree with, some of which we don't. But we knew she was a great patriot, that she loved this country, and she was quintessentially American. She grew up dirt poor. And look what she made of herself. Not because of government, not because of socialism, not because of anything that's preached to us by Marxists and Islamists and woke right types, but because she wanted to succeed. She had an incredible voice. She wrote beautiful songs. She was always smiling. She was very likable, if not lovable, to so many people. You know, she was only 5 feet tall. I hadn't known that. Just a remarkable talent, and she will be remembered. I heard John Rich say she'll be remembered like Johnny Cash and Elvis Presley and Frank Sinatra. I believe that to be 100% correct. And she also was an excellent actress in some of the films that she did. But when she was interviewed, you know, she was fun to listen to. Even if she had an opinion you might disagree with, you didn't really care. Because that wasn't her thing. She would answer questions, but she wasn't out there on some kind of a mission or anything like that. And a lot of what she said, most of us did agree with. So I first heard about this when our son Chase texted us, and he said, "It's very upsetting, Dolly Parton passed away." I said, "What?" And so apparently she was struggling very hard the last few months. Some people knew more about it than others. Some people were reading tea leaves that she had some issue, but I don't think most people expected her to pass away. At the New York Post here, Dolly Parton opened up about hard times with her health in final interview after canceling appearance. She detailed hard times with her health days before her passing at 80. In the country music icon's final interview released Friday, this past Friday, she opened up to People about dealing with some health issues, quote-unquote, which forced her to cancel an appearance at her Dollywood theme park the previous week. However, she noted, quote, "It's not like I haven't been through hard times with my health," unquote. But she was concerned enough or pressured enough that she had, I believe it was her nephew, and it's out there and I've posted on it, put together a video basically saying goodbye to everybody. You know, she specifically referenced being down for several months with female issues in the early 1980s. She added that her most recent health struggle stemmed from not paying attention while watching over her husband, Carl Thomas Dean, before his death. She was incredibly close to her husband. He passed away, I guess, about a year ago. And I think that had an enormous impact on her health, too. He died March 2025. What's that, 18 months ago? He was 82. Nearly 59 years of marriage. Not even a hint of scandal of any kind. And I say that because, you know, when people are in entertainment and so forth, not all, of course, but you hear about these scandals and so forth, you never heard about anything. There were no rumors, there was no gossip, because these two were true to each other. Parton shared the news of her longtime partner's passing last year. It was her nephew who did the same for her, with absolute pride and great sadness, quote-unquote, today. This video announcement, he said, is something Dolly asked of me years ago before I fully absorbed it as a future reality, said Brian Seaver. He had been head of her security for more than two decades, as well as a relative. And in his emotional tribute, Seaver revealed, Dolly called me and said she wants to rest in a beautiful bed of plush cotton, because after a life of heavy rhinestones, wearing heavy rhinestones, she finally deserves to be comfortable and have some rest. 9 months before her passing, the 9-to-5 hitmaker spoke to People about the legacy she wished to leave behind. She said, I'm at that point in my life where I just want to be able to do good things that can be carried on. She said in a November 2025 cover story, I'm proud of my legacy so far. Hope to just continue to do things that might be of use to other people. The time, the actress who felt she was just getting started quipped, I ain't got time to get old. I ain't got time to get old. And she explained, I know that sounds stupid, but unless my health gives way, which right now I seem to be doing fine, I think there's a lot to be said about age. If you allow yourself to get old, you'll be old. 2 months prior, in September, the Grammy winner had gone public with health challenges, quote-unquote, as they forced her to bow out of scheduled shows, including her Las Vegas residency. Then in January of this year, she missed her 80th birthday celebration at the Grand Ole Opry. Well, obviously she was ill and getting more ill by the month. And, I think it was urinary tract issues and issues of that kind. Women's issues, as she put it. And she will be missed. Everybody has kind of a Dolly Parton story, a favorite song, a joke she told, and, she was very, very much loved also by other country singers. So it just tells you what a wonderful person she was. And so may she rest in peace. And I think she will. She's with her husband now. You know, I'll tell you something I've never told you folks, but it comes to mind. And I've told family members, I don't think I've told them all, but as I sit here and think about this, but this relationship between her and her husband. My parents were married, I think, 68 years, give or take. My mother was bedridden in their home in Florida, small home, sort of a rambler. She had liver cancer, a rare form of cancer. Funny thing is she never drank, she didn't smoke. My father had kidney cancer, but it was under control for several years. But then it blew up. It just invaded his entire body. He broke a shoulder, he broke a rib, and he came to the hospital, and I would be there with him. I was gone for a couple of weeks from the radio at that time, obviously. And I was sitting there, and it was day before he basically went into a coma. And I could see he was squinting, he couldn't see well, he wasn't talking much. I brought him two of his favorite foods, a hot dog and a black and white cookie. He liked the sweets, and he loved his junk food. And I do the same, unfortunately. And he said, Mark, come over here a second. I came over. He said, let me have your hand. And he kissed my hand. And he thanked me. Then he says to me, how will I find her? I said, find who, Dad? How will I find your mother in heaven with billions and billions of people up there? I said, God will bring you together as he does all families. And when it's mom's turn, you'll see mom, you'll see your parents, you'll see your sisters. And the next day he went into a coma and he died 8 days later. I'll never forget his comments. And so I think about them now with the relationship Dolly Parton had with her husband. And now she will join him. I'll be right back.
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4: This is a special report from ABC News. I'm Michelle Franzen. Fans are remembering Dolly Parton, the country music legend, songwriter, and philanthropist, died today. Ruth Fry says Dolly was one of a kind.
5: We've known her all our life, and we just loved her today. She's a very sweet person, and she's going to be really missed.
4: Parton was known for dozens of hits, including the ballad Code of Many Colors.
5: Together. So
4: winning 11 Grammys for songs that crossed musical boundaries over decades and also paying forward her success. Nephew Brian Seaver.
6: Dolly also opened doors for generations of singers, songwriters, musicians, and dreamers from every walk of life and across every continent. By her example, we believe that anything was possible.
4: Parton also went on to win the hearts in Hollywood, using her name and fame to back charities and open Dollywood in the Smoky Mountains. Dolly Parton was 80. This is ABC News.
7: 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After some showers and storms early in the night, things settle down overnight down to the mid-70s. Tomorrow, we're back at it. Wednesday afternoon, some afternoon storms possible. Behind the low 90s, they settle down Wednesday night. Clear sky, mid-70s, and low 90s Thursday with storms likely. This is Pre-

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4: 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I'm Lacey Martin with the 9/11 Memorial Tribute Climb. 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
3: Is the reason why liberals hate this show. But listen anyway. They know they're probably wrong. Mark Levin is on the radio.

Okay, we will move on. Now, by the way, Grover Norquist, who I've always liked, I haven't talked to him literally in many years. He posted something, had

0: as well as retired Americans who've already worked and contributed to this great society and this great country, to accommodate their demands. They take out student loans, but they want us to pay for them. There are things about work, much of which they don't want to do. I can't find a job, they say. Mr. Producer, I mean, when you get out of college or high school or something, you got to work to find a job. But there are jobs that you can get. They may not be the jobs you want. They may not pay what you want. But they're jobs you can get if you put your mind to it. As you know, when I started out in radio, it was on Sundays on WABC from 12 to 2 p.m. Nobody back then wanted to do it. And you know how much I got paid? Nothing. I wanted to learn how to do it. Nothing. For 14 months. And now, we're number two in the country. That's how it works. 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
3: ABC News, I'm Dave Packer. Visitors to the Dollywood theme park today, like Ruth Fry, remembering Dolly Parton.
4: We've known her all our life, and we just loved her to death. She's a very sweet person, and she's going to be really missed.
3: Parton died today at the age of 80. Over the last year, Parton has said she's been dealing with health issues, but never specified the nature of those health issues. In response to the 50% tariffs that the Trump administration has imposed on Canadian goods coming into the U.S., Canada announcing new retaliatory tariffs today. Polls have closed in South Carolina's special Republican primary runoff for Senate, where Senator Darlene Graham and U.S. Representative Ralph Norman are facing off for the chance to take the late Lindsey Graham spot on the general election ballot. The Justice Department suggested in a court filing Tuesday that the Kennedy Center could face demolition if the president's not allowed to renovate it and add its name to the building. This is ABC News.
5: 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After some showers and storms early in the night, things settle down overnight down to the mid-70s. Tomorrow, we're back at it. Wednesday afternoons, some afternoon storms possible. The high in the low 90s. They settle down Wednesday night. Clear sky, mid-70s and low 90s Thursday with storms likely. This is Precision Weather Meteorologist Phil Spivak for WNZF.
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